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0: Welcome to Spaceship Bistro. You're on Kashmir Radio. This is the special Exotica episode. We have Harry Crampton back in the building. Pretty big news. Welcome back, Harry.
1: Thanks for having me. Thanks for allowing me back in the building.
0: Thanks for tuning in. Sit back and enjoy. Goodbye, Hawaii. This is Roger Roger with Coconut Coast. I found it on an amazing little compilation called, is it called Barry Seven's Connectors? I'm sure everybody knows it.

This is Scrambler. It's on the fantastic, fuck, I can't remember what year it is, but it's the Endless Summer. Have you ever heard of the crazy surf film? Anyway, this is from that.

little nugget of information. I watched that film for the first time during COVID in a 2-week isolation in New Zealand in a hotel room, and it was fucking amazing. I would recommend it to anybody, any budding surfer out there, to check it out, honestly. It will make you want to hit those waves. Ride the barrel, baby!

This is the Tornadoes with Telstar, a Joe Meek production. I saw an interview once that it was Marky Smith's favourite song. Well, la-dee-da.

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1: Jimmy Bryant, Deep Water, featuring

This is a cover of a Kinks song called Tired of Waiting for You by Stu Phillips. Stu Phillips is actually the same guy that wrote all of the music for the Knight Rider TV show. It's a little nugget for you.

correct me if I'm wrong on tour, but Passaggiata is the name of this song. It's by iMark 4. Mark 4 were a four-piece jazz band that used to play in the back of all of the kind of exotic orchestrated bands at the time. Italian little four-piece, this is one of those. Well, la-dee-da.

Now, Captain Cousteau, accompanied by Albert Falco, comes to visit the penguin juveniles left behind. Soon winter will reach out from the continental ice shelves and freeze the seas solid for miles around.

It was Exotic Mood by Martin Denny. For those hanging on for those last couple of words. I just want to be fair to you all, you know.

This is Dave Monk's rendition of This Guy's in Love with You. I found this on a very, very, very deep YouTube dive. And it's an old, I don't want to say old man, I mean, he's in his late 60s, early 70s, and he's playing a guitar instrumental to this song. And yeah, he must have a whole channel or something, but the way that he played, the tone of his guitar is, I don't want to swear on air, but it was bloody brilliant, I'll tell you that. And I don't know, he's all about his guitar, he's got a green screen behind him, and he's like smiling at the camera. It's just like, just look it up, Dave Monk, instrumental cover, This Guy's in Love with You.

Stay tuned. In 10 more minutes, we have the world-renowned obligatory Bob Dylan song. So if you, that's a bit of you, you've got 10 minutes to go. Please stay tuned. This is Kashmir Radio, Spaceship Bistro. I'm Captain Bonzo, and we've got Harry Crampton.

So the next song is going to be by Nancy Sinatra and Lee Hazelwood. It's Tired of Waiting for You. It's the same Kinks cover that I played before, but I'm going to play two songs of the same name in the same set. And I don't care.

0: Well, I'm afraid this is the end. There's only a couple more tracks to play. One of them being the obligatory Bob Dylan track that we play. This you're hearing behind me is a song I cannot pronounce, but it's by Shigeo Sekito. Little nugget again. This is from the volume 4 of a series that he did, and in the volume 2 there was a song called The Word 2, and oh god, I can't even bother finishing that nugget. If you know it, you know it. If you don't, it don't matter. But thank you for listening, everybody. It's been a pleasure from Captain Bonzo. Nah, yeah. He doesn't even have his mic on, man.
1: Yeah, thank you for listening.
0: We're going to leave you with one of our... How long have we got left? Okay, this is Bob Dylan. Okay, not yet. Thank you for tuning in one more time. I hope you're enjoying yourself. I hope you've relaxed. I hope it's summertime where you are. And it's goddamn hot in the booth tonight. There's cocktails. It's got this like crisp, warm light, like it's the sun has risen behind us on a sweet horizon that we will never see. Good evening, good night. It's Bob Dylan in the summertime.

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Hello and welcome to the 5th episode of Foulness Holds with Axl Rose. It's been about a year since I first appeared on Kashmir Radio, and I'm really looking forward to the coming year. In today's episode, I'd like to share some thoughts on exoticism. To introduce the topic, I have selected a quote from Roland Barthes' Mythologies. When faced with the foreign, the established order knows only two equally destructive responses. Either it is treated as a clown show or trivialized as a mere reflex of the West. In any case, the decisive factor is to rob it of its history. In my opinion, two basic considerations are required. On the one hand, exoticism expresses a fascination with the unfamiliar, along with an overly positive interpretation of it. On the other hand, by constructing an exotic other, one assumes an own identity that has never actually existed. And by assuming something is exotic, one can also justify unequal treatment.

come from the Westerwald, a remote region in western Germany. In 1955, our Westerwald national hero, Clemens Wilmenrod, invented the Toast Hawaii, a slice of toast topped with butter, cooked ham, pineapple, processed cheese, and sometimes even a cherry. A delicious creation and a sign of longing for distant lands, as well as, under certain circumstances, a first signpost leading out of the rigid province and into modernity. Starting in the late 1960s, inspired by America, the counterculture spread in Germany. An escape from the social pressures of post-war era was made possible by the medicine cabinet of a romantically idealized Orient. For the diehards, trips to the countries of origin of these mind-expanding substances followed. A critique of hippie romanticism and the first critical engagement with exoticism was later accomplished by parts of the German punk movement. Today, there is still a coexistence in Germany of self-referential and critical artistic engagement with exoticism and the clown show of the past.

But how did the inhabitants of these places of desire deal with external cultural influences? Brazil is more or less the country of origin of the pineapple. Here the history of the former Portuguese colonial power, the indigenous population, and the descendants of 3 million former slaves from various regions of Africa all come together. In the 1960s, tropicalismo emerged there, a cultural movement that combined music, literature, film, and fine arts. The central idea was to describe the cultural exchange as a form of cannibalism. The consumption and digestion of all existing human influences, regardless of geographical location, historical period, high culture, or popular culture. Ultimately, something unique is ejected. So, the inhabitants of these exotic countries started to see themselves as exotic in the eyes of others and started to digest the external influences that were, in turn, perceived as exotic by them.

Acabar da janela.

That tea is warm. Somatopsicopneumático.

Of course, the main part of the money didn't go to the artists. For example, the major musical works of Tropicalismo were released on Philips Records and Polydor Records, Dutch and German music labels. Keep in mind that Brazil had already gained independence in 1822 and was able to develop its own industries and economy to some extent. In Africa, the continent of origin and great cultural influence of many Brazilians, things turned out even worse. It wasn't until 1960, the year of Africa, that many countries there formally achieved independence from Western colonial powers. But as Franz Fanon describes in The Wretched of the Earth, the old power structures and ownership relations initially persisted there, leaving the material status of most local people unchanged. So what's the point of independence if the entire country still belongs to the former colonial powers? Fortunately, meanwhile, independent music labels have also been able to establish themselves in many African countries, giving a voice to people who were previously only exploited for the exotic amusement of Western Europeans and Americans. We can only hope that a serious engagement with other cultural influences and artistic collaboration on equal terms will become the norm in the future.

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0: we have to go. I'm sorry.
1: No problem. It takes only 1 minute. You know, yeah. I take your measurement, you choose the color, you hold it tight. You play like this in Milan with cloth, here you can, because we serve in quality. You pull it now.
2: Yeah, I see.
1: You see? Yeah.
3: C'est quoi le cassette de test, c'est ça?
4: Si, c'est vrai.
2: Mm-hmm. Yeah, actually, you have also another color, which I would like to have it not so dark if I do it.
1: Can you? Color is no problem.
2: Yeah.
1: You see?
2: But I come later because now we have to work. We are on in
1: See, I
2: totally
1: have
2: rush.
1: More than hundreds and thousands of colors.
2: Yeah.
4: When do you open tomorrow?
1: We open at 9:30 in the morning.
4: There you go. Then come back at 9:30.
2: Yeah.
1: Wow. You see, yeah. Color is no uh-huh. problem. I
2: yeah, yeah.
1: carry big selection. You choose.
2: Not so dark. Like. Not so dark.
1: I have very good selection. You see, more yeah. than thousands of colors are here in front of you.
2: Perfect. Diet. I come tomorrow. Okay.
4: All right.
1: Can I give you my card?
2: Yeah. Give me. Yeah. Yeah. Give me my your card, please.
1: You see, we do shirts like this as well.
2: Uh-huh.
1: Yeah.
2: Yeah.
1: See, white collar,
2: yeah,
1: white
2: yeah,
1: cuff,
2: yeah,
1: so many
2: yeah.
1: edging, stuff like this.
2: Give me your card. Thank you.
1: What's your name?
2: I
1: Nico.
2: Come tomorrow.
4: Nico.
2: Okay.
1: Okay.
4: Bye-bye.
1: See you tomorrow, Nico.
2: Yeah.
4: Thank
1: Bye-bye.
4: You.

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1: Hi, I'm Abel.
2: Hi, I'm Nora. You're listening to Dead Silence on Kashmir Radio. This is the second episode called Get to Know the Family, which is actually my family. And we have, again, a content warning, which would be actual dads talking.
1: There's real dads in this one.
2: But also really bad sound quality. Like, really bad. I'm sorry for that.
1: And it's also in German.
2: And it is a fire in, like, Christmas 2025 also.
1: So be prepared.
2: Be prepared. We're sorry for that. But it's also, like, great music and a lot of emotional confusion.
1: As always.
2: But maybe you get a better picture of the dad after. So we start with our first song, I would say.

0: Hi.
1: Hey.
0: We are back.
1: Did you miss us?
0: You are listening to Dead Silence, the second episode.
1: Not, I was going to say live. Not live.
0: Not live.
1: Kashmir Radio.
0: And we called it Get to Know the Family because you will get to know my family.
1: In this episode, we will be hearing directly from Nora's father and then Nora's mother.
0: Yeah.
1: In the first episode, we were like talking a lot about how we want voice notes from people. We want everyone to send stuff in. That didn't happen. But so then Nora just did it herself.
0: So it was actually Christmas and I was alone with my dad at home because my mom and my sister were out. And so I sat down with him and I proposed to talk. And I recorded it with my phone, so the quality is kind of baddish.
1: But it's got that homegrown feel.
0: But we're sorry for the quality and we hope you still enjoy it. Maybe we can start with a song.
1: Yeah.
0: Let's of get into one it. Of our favorite artists.
1: Of the sponsored artist of the show.
0: Taylor Swift.
1: Taylor Swift.
0: With Father Figure.

0: That was Father Figure by Taylor Swift.
1: Actually, we listened to another Father Figure last time.
0: Of course, the original Father Figure.
1: That was very
0: George
1: different.
0: Michael. I'd be really annoyed if I was George Michael and people were searching for Father Figure and then they were actually ending up with this one, not the original.
1: I love it.
0: It's no George Michael.
1: It's not George Michael.
0: Now, as promised, we are going to hear the voice note from that Nora made of her speaking to her dad.
1: Yeah, so I was not really preparing any questions, but I was thinking about our first thought of what is a father, what does a father do, what does a father mean to me, and also about this, where did the relationship change a bit from early childhood to being a grown-up woman. And I think this talk with my father really developed into something which we both really, it was kind of meandering, if you can say that. But also we had to stop at some point because like people were coming home and we didn't really find a round end to it. I found it really interesting to hear also how he can speak in such a clear manner, but I wasn't really sure if I got everything he said.
0: Mm-hmm. Well, thank you very much for taking the time and vulnerability of speaking to your dad like this and for sharing it with us.
1: I think this goes also to my father.
0: Thank you.
1: Thank you.
0: Thank you, Dad.

0: Father by the Front Bottoms. I wasn't sure if we should play this song.
1: This was, the Front Bottoms were a real teenage favorite of mine.
0: That's why we chose it then, yeah. In the end.
1: Like, I thought when I first saw Father, I was like, okay, which one's that? And then when it was playing, I was like, ah, it's all coming back.
0: And it doesn't make any sense, I think.
1: But they don't really. That's they kind of the, you know, that's kind of their thing.
0: But I could listen to it like over and over and over again.
1: Do you listen to them in general?
0: Like sometimes, but I don't think in the same way you do.
1: No, I had them on repeat on my iPod. I would like YouTube to MP3 their album, put it on my iPod.
0: And true.
1: You know, it was back in those days.
0: Yeah. I think I have a revival with this now. I will listen to it.
1: The only listener in 2020. But yeah, thank you very much, Nora, for playing us that talk with your dad.
0: I'm very curious to know what you think about it.
1: Well, I only listened to it for the first time yesterday. Mm-hmm. So my thoughts are in... They're there, do you know? And I also wrote some down.
0: Please share. Yeah.
1: The biggest challenge for me was the German. Like, my German's okay, but there's something about the mumbling that I suppose just family talking to other family, and also the voice note aspect. I was really feeling like this is a mental task.
0: It's C1.
1: It's like a challenge. It's C1. You can understand this. You're fluent, baby. Okay, the notes that I made. Okay, the one that I think sticks up to me out to me the most is you saying to your dad, "Hast du das Gefühl, du verstehst meine Gedanken, meine Welten, meine Emotionen?" And he was like, "Nein." Immediately, he was like, "Nein."
0: Yeah, but he wasn't worried about it, right?
1: Yeah, no, it was very casual, like, "No." And that's kind of what we talked about in the first episode, is this distance. Where does that appear? Like, as a kid, I feel like, in childhood, I feel like your parents must have a grip on your like world and your thoughts and your emotions. And at what point does that stop? And is it like what I wrote down is it a generation thing? Because I think he also made some references to it being like, you're just of a different generation, and I don't, or is it just a choice to be that distant, or just something that happens outside of it being a generational thing?
0: I found it interesting that he wasn't stressed about it. Like, for me, if you would ask me, like, do you understand my feelings, my worlds? And I would say no, I would be really stressed.
1: Yeah.
0: But I felt like he wasn't. No. He was maybe being honest or something, but didn't see a problem in not understanding.
1: Yeah, and it wasn't, he didn't even say it as a joke or something. He was just like, no. Like, it was very casual in the, and his answer was very quick as well.
0: Mm-hmm. But like when I listened to it first, also when we were talking, it was like, oof. But then now looking back at it, I'm not even sure. I think it's something I would be mad about. It's just a reality, as you said, that there's like a generational thing or a communication thing. But he was being very honest and... Yeah. He also said in the end that he would never make an attempt to make me speak about it. But that's, for me, communication, like trying or making the effort to understand the other person. But he's just thinking in a different way.
1: Yeah, kind of like this idea of giving your adult child space is the way to love them. Like, they just do their own thing now. I am. They're old enough, they don't need me anymore in these practical ways. So then I don't need to try to understand them, whereas what we talked about a lot in the first episode as well is like, but we want that.
0: Mm-hmm. Yeah, it's kind of lost in translation. Mm-hmm. Like, it's a thing that we really have different channels to talk. And what I also found interesting is that in politics, he understands me, because maybe that's where I really express, even if he doesn't want to listen.
1: Yeah.
0: But emotional-wise, which for me is more... what I would consider family, we don't have the language to talk.
1: Yeah. Because to talk about politics, I suppose, is less vulnerable. It requires a different part of yourself to talk about someone else about politics as it does to talk about your emotions with someone.
0: But for him, it doesn't seem like it. For him, it doesn't seem like this is not being part of my reality to talk, like, only to talk about politics but not about feelings, I found it really interesting.
1: Yeah. You know? What part of it do you think, was there anything that he said that was shocking to you? I suppose this, you said like the honesty in which he was saying this, but is there anything he said that was an answer that you didn't expect?
0: I think this teacher judge mm-hmm. thing,
1: yeah.
0: There I totally disagree. I mean, you heard it also in the mm-hmm. voice notes that I was like, hey, isn't there something different to yeah. being a judge or a teacher?
1: Yeah, I'd written that down as well as a
0: What did you write about
1: point.
0: It?
1: I wrote, is that what we look for in a father or a parent, and how necessary is that role, or as we grow, is it like you said, as a friend?
0: Mm-hmm. I mean, you psychologically wise, I don't want to talk about this.
1: For my own peace.
0: It's still winter. No, it's spring, actually. I don't want to have somebody to be a judge or a teacher to me.
1: Yeah.
0: Also not in childhood, I think.
1: Yeah. I mean, I think as a teacher, like, it, I don't know, what was I reading or listening to the other day where it made me realize how little you know without your parents teaching you. You know what I actually remember? Obviously, I wasn't reading or listening. It was a TikTok. And it was... have you seen these TikToks recently where...
0: I don't have TikTok.
1: Do you watch the Reels?
0: No, but I found a podcast I can listen to now that is summing up like stuff going on the internet. I know I'm crying.
1: That's really sweet, actually.
0: Because I just...
1: You're like, what's going on there?
0: I'm not interested in Instagram. Yeah, I try, but
1: it's not your thing.
0: It loses me every time.
1: I can be your personal podcast of what's going on. Okay,
0: please.
1: So something I've seen is it will be like mostly in a workplace, and it's one of the colleagues. They're like, this person just can't jump. Like, you know how you just stand on the ground and you lift your 2 feet and you jump? Mm-hmm. And there's just some people out there who can't jump.
0: They never learned how
1: they
0: to
1: jump. They never learned.
0: Mm-hmm.
1: And then one of the comments was like, or there was like a reaction video to it that was like, this is actually something that parents have to teach children. Like, children actually know nothing. There's instinctual things, you know, as a human, like you have hunger and you know you're thirsty and these things to keep you alive, but you're not born with the innate ability to jump. Like, at some time you go outside or your parents like, you just lift your legs like this.
0: Mm.
1: But there's so much that you just don't know, and your parents have to teach you that.
0: Mm-hmm.
1: And what was the, it was like someone who's a gymnastics coach was saying that she, I really got into the whole thing because I was like, how do people not know how to jump? I was kind of like judgmental, you know, like, come on. Like, everyone can kind of, unless you have some kind of thing that affects your ability, like, you can lift your 2 feet off the ground at the same time, no? I assumed that was something like you were born with, like walking, like you just kind of know.
0: Mm-hmm.
1: And then this gymnastics coach was like, no, actually, she teaches gymnastics for like primary school age kids, and she says that you can really tell the difference in like parents who are engaged and parents who aren't from the ability to do like small things with the body.
0: Mm.
1: That if your parents are not taking you out to the park or not playing with you outside and stuff, that they just don't know that they can do, or they don't know how to do it.
0: So teacher can either be like showing and opening up
1: mm-hmm.
0: like how to jump,
1: yeah,
0: or they can be seen in grading and
1: yes,
0: and that is maybe the part I don't like.
1: Do, like mm-hmm. a more academic way or a more mm-hmm. linked to this judging way mm-hmm. where they are that your parents' opinion is the
0: pathway to follow.
1: Yeah,
0: yeah. And what, how do you feel about the part of him saying like our generation, which already fucked up, but our generation has to do the big changes and has to criticize the older ones?
1: I don't know. I think I'm a bit critical of using the generation as an excuse for things
0: mm-hmm.
1: because I also know, like, I have friends who have parents who this does just not apply to, and they're also from an older generation.
0: Mm-hmm.
1: They're from the same generation as our parents, but they're so much more engaged, and they're like kind of not, is that what you mean?
0: Yeah.
1: Okay. Like, they're not using this, oh, I'm from a different generation, to excuse why they can't connect with their children. They are just connected with them. They have just adapted.
0: No, I meant like the what is going wrong in the world, like and that our generation has to criticize the older ones, like criticize the parents to, I don't know, move on, make them move, like make the world move.
1: I think that's kind of happens with every generation, you know. Like every generation looks at their parents and is like, okay, some things were fine, some things I did not like, and we have to change that for the future generations or whatever. Do you agree?
0: Yeah. I mean, what I found nice is that my dad said, yeah, you should criticize me.
1: Mm-hmm.
0: Because for me, sometimes criticizing can be offending, or it can be like the white old man wouldn't be happy with criticism.
1: Yeah.
0: So that I found in a way open or like flexible. But still, it doesn't really change anything. If I just argue with them, I don't know if it really changes even a small thing.
1: Yeah. Yeah. Even if it, because if the only thing you have power to change is this one person you're talking to, and you don't even feel like you're able to get in, I suppose that depends on the personality as well and the how open the person you're talking to is to take on what you're saying. But I think it is a kind of true stereotype that the dads of our parents' generation are sometimes not so open to having their opinions changed or their minds opened.
0: Is it time for another song, by the way?
1: It's time for another song. What song do we have coming up next, Nora?
0: What we have next is Father's Son by Celeste.
1: Lovely.
0: Lovely.

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As you heard our jingles, this is The Voices at Reboot FM 88.4 megahertz in Berlin and 90.7 megahertz in Potsdam. So, introducing our guest today, we are almost all Africans, except one powerful lady who's been actually part of the Reboot FM show, or not the Reboot FM show, The Voices show in different ways. You know her as the social sciences, or how the social work student from a long time ago, Ryan Masri. Welcome to the show, and actually you will be the one directing the three African men that are here. I think we are going to introduce ourselves later, but to start, this is the third part three of our program, Connecting the Dots. So we are in the 88th edition of The Voices, Connecting the Dots. And this time, last time, or the first two parts, we talked with the African brother that helped organize the Africa Unite conference that took place a month and a half ago. The second part, we talked with one Kenyan brother who gave us his perspective about social capitalism also. But again, this time now, we are going deeper a little bit, partly to

0: Congratulations. Lovely,
1: thank you. And yes, I'm really excited for today because we also invite a friend of mine here, really dear friend of mine, Kosai, who's going to introduce himself a bit later. And we're going to go into, as Mbolo said, some individualistic or like struggles that we find in our home countries, and eventually how can we connect or what similarities we see. But also we do want to focus on identifying the issues because we do want to talk about solutions here. And I think it's really important to talk about solutions because there are so many problems and we get too caught up with the problems, and problems create more problems and etc. And sometimes we forgot that we are here, we're meant to come together to find solutions or to at least come up, discuss, debate, agree to disagree, etc. What solutions can we actually come up together? And yeah, I'm looking forward to this. Also, yes, I'm just really looking forward how the conversation is gonna go.
0: I think it's going to be an open conversation.
1: An open ending.
0: But maybe the other brothers should introduce themselves while we're still hot. So, Brother Ali.
2: Thank you for having me. My name is Muhammad Ali. I'm all refugee activist in the Orani class. today we are with you. We need to discuss our issue. Thank you for that.
0: Brother Kosai. Is it Kosai or Kosai?
3: It's Kosai.
0: Kosai.
3: It's Kosai. It's an Arabic name, but since it could be very hard sometimes, then you can say Kosai.
0: But how? What does it mean in Arabic?
3: Kosai means furthestness.
0: What?
3: Something that's very far away.
0: Ah.
3: Resembles furthestness.
0: Like freedom for Africans is very Kosai.
4: I didn't know that was the meaning of Kosai.
3: Yeah, it is the meaning. It's a pleasure for me to be here. It's a very nice initiative that the brothers and sisters are pulling forward. And thank you, Mbolo, for providing the space. The discussion is important, and I'm here on behalf of the voice of the people that I represent, the people of Sudan. I'm not here to directly express anything on my own, and I'm looking forward to how we can identify the problem relative to our people, and then identify how we can connect those problems relative to all the elements that are here on this table, and identifying the solutions and discussing it as well. Looking forward to it very much.
0: Great, great. I mean, I don't know, since we said it's an open discussion, I know I already said my name, Mbolo, and a lot of our audience or listeners know it from the voice also. My voice is always a distinctive factor in my character. But I'm Mbolo, and we've heard from the others also. Mai would have been also part of the program, but she has a lot of other issues going on. That's why we are carrying on like this now. And I'm happy that you said this, although I would want Ryan to take over with the thing. One thing that really made me think we should have such a discussion was about our meeting that we had last Saturday. No, it was last Friday.
1: Last Friday.
0: Right, about African proverbs. For me, I mean, I want to start why I think it's very important for us to look for solutions.
1: Oh, yeah.
0: But in order to look for solutions, we have to talk about problems also.
1: Sure.
0: Yeah, identify the problems. One of the problems that I felt so bad about on that Friday was that a lot of people said they were coming, Africans, and none of them came, and they didn't even say they are not coming. I'm talking about close friends, activists of mine, right?
1: Mm-hmm.
0: Some of them with whom we're actually planning this thing together. And for me, it was a repetition of these issues for years. It's not only about months or 1 year, it's even decades. And then I thought about the dead horse theory, where when you're riding a horse,
1: mm-hmm.
0: in the beginning, if it's a new horse, the horse is very powerful, runs well, and whatever thing. After a certain

0: time. Age carries the horse, but you don't want to believe that the horse is old and you're still riding it, and then you're changing the saddle, changing the hooves, changing everything, hoping that the horse will pick up, when actually you're actually just supposed to dismount that horse and let it be a horse and die when it comes, and you look for different strategies of on how you move. And for me, I have also realized after, like, I don't want to exaggerate, like 20 years of intense community organization, I mean African community organization, that I choose the proverb that we also saw last time, you cannot use the same route to go to a different village. Yeah, if you use the same route, you go to the same village. And my feeling was that we as Africans here, we've been using the same route and expecting to go to another village. And then we find ourselves in the same village, and we are surprised that we find ourselves in the same village. Another African proverb says, actually, if you get lost on your way on the journey, you don't just have to continue going. You have to trace your way back to the origin. Yeah, and for me, these are the cultural identification of ourselves that I see as part of the solution of the different conflictual problems that we have. Yeah, that's why I thought maybe we should start discussing, not fighting on the streets again like we usually do, or trying to mobilize others to come. We should just sit and talk about what connects us culturally also, and proverbs are one of the best things. Yeah. But these are the things that most of our brothers and sisters don't care about. Yeah,
1: they might. I think they're aware.
0: I don't know, because it showed last time.
1: Or they are just too preoccupied with other things. But that's maybe me trying to always give the benefit of the doubt.
0: Yeah.
1: And
0: the thing for me, I mean, when we had this discussion, we sat here on Friday and we're talking and talking about Proverbs and also everything. And there was one thing that came to my head, which you also said, that actually. You said it also now about Sudan, that you're here for the voice of your people.
2: Yeah.
0: But I see Sudan also as the voice of my people. So I'm here to talk about Africans also, not only about... And this is also part of the issue. But maybe you explain a little bit what you mean by...
2: Yeah, what I meant by that is this is already an initiative. You making the initiative to connect. You have all these years of experience in community organization between Africans. And last time I was trying to express to you why people in the movement of Sudan against the war in Sudan feel a little bit distant from how the African unity movements address them and their problems. So when I say I'm here on behalf of their voice, I'm trying to put their voice as part of this bigger puzzle so that it moves forward. And yeah, I think Proverbs was a good it was a good approach and entrance to solving this, because it's we're geographically and culturally connected in some way, and the practices that stem from our everyday
0: life experiences
2: and practices we share across that continent. It would have been nice. It was nice already, the discussion that we have. I understand your frustration that some people didn't make it. But, yeah.
0: I mean, Ali, I don't know if you want to say something about that.
2: It was a pleasure for me once I entered the room to understand that Ali is from N'Djamena. We also spoke the same language. It was...
0: No, because why I said it's good that we bring the discussion of last time, because actually when you made that statement also, Ali woke up like he was sleeping, and was saying this, and maybe you just say what you...
3: You know what, he's, again, he's talking to me, he's waking me up, because he said, like, N'Djamena, whole Sudanese in here in Europe, they call me N'Djamena. If you don't say N'Djamena, N'Djamena, nobody knows. All of them.
1: N'Djamena is where?
0: N'Djamena. This is the capital of Chad.
3: You know what? Okay. This story about my capital, they're calling me. Because the time 2008, 20 of May, we just in the boat, we leave Libya, we just in the boat in the sea, we just try to cross the borders in Italia. And then like in the sea, just after 2 hours, it's like downstairs is broke. And then, but you know, people also in the sea, the people they're coming, they're all of them, some of them, they have knife, you know, they're controlling the boat.
0: Mm.
3: And then like, just I mean alone. And then like, you know, some Nigerian people, some like Ghana, and then Eritrean, Sudanese are 17 in the boat.
0: Mm.
3: They take over control in the boat. And then I say, hey, what are you doing? Fuck you. Mm-hmm. And they say, where I come from? I say, I'm from Chad. Well, where are you from Chad? They say, N'Djamena. Ah, I'm from N'Djamena. That this time from today, like 2008,
0: mm.
3: until today, they call me Mama N'Djamena. Everybody, this like name, my name. If you don't say like Mama N'Djamena, nobody
2: Muhammad
3: knows.
2: Mohammed N'Djamena.
3: Mm. Everybody knows this name. You know, Muhammad this story about this name. Now he said again, it's N'Djamena. I think he knows my name somewhere.
2: No, it's because also N'Djamena is a central one of the cities that are central to the development in recent political history of Sudan. They a lot of summits for peace in Darfur, which is in western Sudan, bordering with Chad, have been done in N'Djamena, in Niala, in the,
1: okay.
2: And this is how my knowledge of it comes. Maybe it's.
0: No, but also I just wanted also to say the way the discussion is going, I really like, I wish we would have actually used our studio because it would be better when it's live and we see people talking, but it's fine. We're going to get to that too. What actually, or maybe you intervene, Ray, because I might, in the sense that when you said something, and I want us to be really transparent with each other. Part of our problem within our community is transparency.
1: Yeah.
0: Yeah? And frustration, one could be angry, one could be also. But if we don't trust each other, it's going to be difficult for us to work together.
3: Yeah.
0: So in order to, there is also another, I don't know if it's a proverb, but we always say in Africa, it's not good to wash your dirty pants in the public. Yeah. But again, I always counter that and say, if you don't have any house, where do you wash? Where do you wash your pants? Where do you wash your clothes?
1: Mm-hmm.
0: It's in the road. Yeah, we Africans in Europe, especially in Germany, we don't have houses.
3: Yeah,
0: houses, political houses. Yeah?
3: Yeah, yeah.
0: So, and if we cannot say what we want to say within ourselves because we don't have ourselves, shout it out in the public. Maybe one of us will also listen and understand. And last Friday, you said something like, "Oh, Sudanese are racist." And okay. I said, no, I don't think they are racist.
3: Okay,
0: but,
3: okay.
0: Yeah.
3: Thank you for you asking me back again, you know, like, because the way I say it, you know, I know them. I live with them over years. I know them. Even Africa, Sudanese people, they say African people. They never say this, like, this from Africa, from this country. They're thinking like white, you know, the Arab. You know what I mean? This is my problem.
0: Mm-hmm.
3: Always I have a discussion with them. I know them as well. Of years.
0: Why do you think they think like Arab?
3: They're thinking Arab.
0: So you're also saying Arabs are racist?
3: Again, I give you one history. You know, about the Sudanese world. They see the thing why. The time we arrive in Lampedusa, so like Lampedusa is full. You know, like this line of Tunisian in Morocco and Egyptian. Then they take it, they say, we say, we cannot say what black people, we are Arab. Then they make line.
0: Mm.
3: And then here is like Somalia, Eritrea, whatever, like line, mix of black people.
0: Mm.
3: Here like line for the Egyptian, Moroccan, Tunisian.
1: Mm.
3: Then the Sudanese say, we are Arab. I also went with them in line, the white people, the Arab people.
0: Mm. I understand.
2: I tell you what it comes from.
0: Mm.
2: It's, I don't know if this might be a lot of history for this, but
0: no,
2: I don't know.
0: Go ahead.
1: No, go for it. It's all about,
2: you know how the colonizer in Sudan has chose Khartoum to be the capital of Sudan?
1: Mm-hmm.
2: Because this is where it's a strategic point where the streams of the Nile would meet and then continue to Egypt. So it's strategic for agriculture, it's strategic geopolitically and all. And there are around Sudan and sub-Saharan, The Sub-Sahara includes Chad, includes all of Sudan, includes... There are people who live in the land, and then there are the Arab nomads that come and mostly settle in areas around the Nile, and then continue to migrate in other areas, and then have conflict over land with farmers of that land and inhabitants of that land. This is one of the
0: with indigenous people of
2: with indigenous people of the land. Mm. With people who, like you would mention last time,
0: the Nubians
2: are the kingdom in the west is the four kingdom, and then you have the Kush, the Nubian.
0: Yeah. Kotesh and or you mean because there was the Sudanese kingdom. And
2: but it's made up of kingdoms.
0: Yeah,
1: you
0: know. Yeah.
1: The tribes that
0: he okay. Yeah.
2: I think and what he calls racist comes from this systematic inhabitancy of these areas by the Arabs. Came with it how to expand in wealth, how to expand in culture, and how to make Sudan Arab.
0: How to subjugate the indigenous?
2: Yes.
0: So there was a strategy of subjugation.
2: No, but the eastern part of Sudan also had nomads. Nomads that are not Arabs, but they are nomads, and the culture of the nomads is very similar to Arab nomads.
0: Mm.
2: And they got married within those people and within the more minimally other.
0: But
2: people
0: that is
2: in
0: not
2: the West.
0: That is not racist then.
2: Huh?
0: That is not real. If you get...
2: I'll tell you where the racism comes from. Okay. It's from how the wealth is distributed.
0: The wealth.
2: If they take over the rule of this piece of land, then you have wealth being more generated around areas of the Nile by nomads that inhabited that area as opposed to indigenous land inhabitants that are of more... Sub-Saharan or African descent.
0: Yeah, but again, that is capital.
2: Yes.
0: Yeah, distribution of capital. It could also happen. I mean, we are having a discussion, so it's I understand that. My point that I'm trying to find out. Yeah, maybe because there are certain academic words in my head that encompasses racism. That's why. But on the other hand. If it's about migration coming in and nothing else, it would be, for me, not racism, because we have that also.
2: I
3: remind you, because the Sudanese people, they are in Jamal Arabi, right?
2: Yes, exactly. Yes.
3: Yeah.
2: Jamaat al-Dawla Arabiya is translated into...
1: Is the University of the Arab Countries?
2: Yes.
1: Of Arab Nations.
2: Yes, this is where the Arab Nations is in Egypt. And this is the summit at which they choose which countries are called Arab.
0: Yeah, the Maghreb countries, you mean, also. Huh? The Maghreb countries also.
2: Not just Maghreb, all
1: but
2: countries of the Gulf.
1: Those are in the Arab
0: okay.
3: Gulf. They're calling the one of the members of the Gulf.
1: Like,
3: this is what they are thinking.
1: Djibouti,
3: they are.
1: For example, is considered.
3: No, for me, the last time I'm just. Put out. This is
2: Somalia,
3: not nice.
2: Somalia,
3: but you know, the thing is, you know, like always, you know, I have discussed with them. And then, like, you know, I see, like, more than that and more than me, you know, they're thinking I'm Arab. This is why they mind the problem, you know. Even in the, they have, like, one word, you know, they're saying African people. They're never saying our brothers, black people. They're saying
0: African
3: people.
0: No. I believe it.
1: Even when I asked you, when I first met you, and I asked you, what do you consider yourself, more African or Arab, and you said, no, I consider myself Sudanese.
2: Because the identity is very complex.
1: Exactly.
0: Why is the identity complex? You started with colonialism also, right?
2: Yes. But after the independence from colonialism, I will not make it strictly about Sudan, but I'm trying to put it into perspective. After colonialism, which is something that independence is something most African countries have gone through, the government that was in charge then was more an ally and was participant of this Arab nation's university that made the rule and made the distribution of wealth go down. Made the how you say the Markaz wal Hamish, like centralized distribution of how the wealth goes. And he's right. And more in the western regions in Sudan, where the tribes there and the kingdoms there have been weaponized to go into conflict. It's both dark versus dark, but one identifies with having Arab descendants, and then consequently having more weapons to kill their brothers of the same color that are claimed to not have their descendants.
0: Yeah, I mean.
1: So this is, as you're saying, dark was fighting dark. Is fighting dark. And
0: The
2: question is not even dark here. The question is, which descendants do you come from? And are you a nomad or are you farmer of this land?
1: Okay, but what gives you
2: the upper hand, according to rule,
1: is
2: being Arab, which was broken by the Islamic Brotherhood and before it by the not even the Islamic Brotherhood, even before the governments that were ruling.
1: I got you.
0: I mean, the thing for me is, I don't think anything we say is not correct. I think, in a way, that's why I say maybe I have my ears in certain words that would make me think, okay, it's truly racist. Or so definitely there is discrimination within our African communities. Yeah, even intra communities. So in Cameroon, for example, I call it Cameroon to make it simple, but I always say post-colonial Cameroon, because there is a difference between the Cameroon now and the Cameroon that was colonized by Germany. So during the period, we went to different places, Nigeria, Chad, partly Gabon. The point that I'm trying to make also is that with this Cameroonian society here, there are some who think they are better. Yeah. Again, while we're talking, I just realized, okay, I think if our issue is to identify problems and look for solutions, this is already one problem that I think we are not sensitized enough to understand what are really our conflicts. Because definitely, I would say Turks are racist. Yeah? Turks.
1: Oh, yes.
0: Yeah, Turks are racist. But in Germany, they experience racism. Yeah?
1: But to a certain degree.
0: Well,
1: like, I genuinely see this as a pyramid.
0: There we start with another discussion, because if I've been carrying 100 kilos of stone every morning for 10 years, okay, I'll carry it like a small piece, and then they come and take you to carry that 100
1: kilos.
0: It's punishment for you. So even if you say, to an extent, if we all experience racism, we experience racism. It's, for me, that is, there is no extent of if it's better, worse or better. Yeah.
1: Okay,
0: the fact
1: I
0: is,
1: see.
0: We experience racism, all of us here, and racism is a binding factor for us to fight against the system. Yeah.
1: Okay.
0: But again, in Turkey, the same Turk would not fight that racism.
1: 100%.
0: Yeah. So, to come back, for me, I mean, this is why I want to say it, because here in Europe, I would not say Sudanese are racist. I would say they are discriminatory, because racism has to do with power. And if they experience racism also, then we have to look for a way, all of us Africans.
3: Okay.
0: Yeah. And this is, for me, this is the thing. Discrimination there is in all our societies here.
3: Here, like, you know, in Germany, like, you are from Cameroon or Sudan or Chad, they put you in the hive. They ask you about you cases, what you have it, you can follow for these cases. They put us like all black African, African one, they saying like this. But if you come to point, if we come to point, they are also, they calling us African.
0: Yeah.
3: Then we have like category.
0: But because they don't know.
3: Yeah, you know, this one, I know. I give you one other story. I have a lot of history with them. You know what I mean? Since when I come to
2: Protect me.
3: No. you can't run in police. You know, this is my experience exactly.
0: No, no, we trust each other also now. That's why we have. That's why I talked about transparency.
3: Yes, I put it out. You have to know this. You know, I think you can get the experience also. I think you courage yourself. You know, if you later you go to the bed, and then you have to think about. You know what I mean? So like. When I come to Italy, like this one city is named like Palermo. And then when I come to Palermo, I start like Schulabschluss, yeah, Italian. I start language, and then I start like, you know, BPC or the
0: baccalaureate.
3: I'm doing this school. And then, like this, in the city, there are like a lot of people from Arab people, so that is Arab people is there. Like also like tribe Arab, you know? Like some of them, like, you know, Tombul, you know, like Jazeera, blah, blah, blah. Yeah, you know, there are a lot of Arab. This is there. You know, I make with them friends, you know, they have to be like my friend always, we are together, we work together or something like this. And then one like house project is named like, you know, Laboratore Zeta. Mm-hmm. You know, this house, like, you know, this all not like Arab Jazeera, not like, you know, Istanbul or whatever. The only people from Darfur, like two, three tribes, like Masali, Zahawa, and then like other two tribes, the one single one. But most of them are Zahawa in Zahawa and
2: Masali. Zahawa Masali. These are tribes, you know, in Darfur and Masali.
3: Because, like, you know, I say, okay, I go to house project, I will live there. I used to live there. When I went to house project, then they have problem for that. This Arab Sudan, this is like, you know, people from Darfur, between they have like, but I live with them, but Arab in city, they have like, all of them, they have like, well, I meet at the house, and then they're my friend. And then later, they make meeting, they kick me out of the house, they say, you are Arab, you are not from Chad, you are Arab from Jazeera, they kick me out.
2: Because you are friends with them?
3: Yeah, I'm friends with them. Because I also, like, before I used to speak like language Arabic, you know, because I speak Arabic, but I'm not used to using like, you know, Arabic Sudanese. And then I learned for them, you know, the language, I practice my language. They say, you are not from Chad, you are Arab from Jazeera, you have to go out of this house, the king out. You know what I mean?
0: Yeah, but this is go ahead, sorry.
2: To connect like everything that we've been saying, especially because your purpose here is to see how the diaspora want to connect together and move, being in the position that they are here in Germany, here, especially in Berlin as a big political capital in Europe.
1: Yeah.
2: And you want to see how the diaspora can organize in the way that can unify the...
0: You're talking about me, my perspective, or generally?
2: Generally.
0: Okay.
2: Generally, but also it falls into your perspective.
0: No, because for me, to be sincere, my perspective is not about bringing Africans together in diaspora. My perspective is about making Africa better from all sectors of the world. So you have diasporan Africans in Europe. You also have diasporan Africans in South America, and also in North America. And also in Asia, in the whole world, And if we are all organized in different ways, I believe that we are enduring the racism and all the subjugations that we are enduring now is because Africa is weak. And if our concentration is about making Africa stronger and less about making ourselves stronger, then it is going to help reduce the racism that we have out of Africa. But definitely, just one moment. Definitely, I also think if we fail to understand the differences between discrimination and racism, it is also going to lead us to misunderstand the solution of this conflict itself. Yeah. So, a perspective for here is about receiving young people that come and they don't know. We heard about thousands of people living at Morocco to Ceuta, dying on the way and going back.
2: And this is the root of unifying the diaspora.
0: The question is, how many African groups here made a statement about it? This is my issue. One just issue, to make sure that we understand what is happening with us, to make sure that even though it's, and this is a simple one, it's just a simple thing. 2 years ago in Morocco, I have videos on my thing, thousands were beaten and killed. Thousands were beaten, some were killed. How many African groups made mention? The last time we had a demonstration here in Berlin, 2017, we brought together 9,000 people. 3/4, if not 4/5, were Africans. Why did it happen? Because white media talked about Libya committing slavery on our brothers. Then we said, oh, it's too much. And then after that, we just went again and continued. For me, I don't believe we can do anything here than to organize ourselves and wait for the Liberation Day. If you don't know you are in war, which I think we are in war, when you're giving a weapon, you don't know what to do with it. And part of my organizing.
1: What is our weapon?
0: We have pens as weapon. We have everything as weapon. We just know how to use them. So if we have war against us about racism, and then Ali says Sudanese are racist, when I know Sudanese are not racist, I know they are discriminatory. And then he says, no, it's about the capitalist thing.
1: Mm-hmm.
0: And then someone else, and then we bring the Sudanese brother who says, I don't want Africans. Yeah? Because he or she has been taught in school that Africans are different. And then he or she comes here thinking that he or she still have this power.
1: Yeah.
0: And then gets fucked up with the system also.
1: Yeah.
0: But because he thinks or she thinks they are above in one way, they will not come for the struggle. Yeah. Yeah. But when we start, when we start sensitizing ourselves, then we'll understand that. But definitely, it's also part of a problem that I have with not only with Sudanese brothers, with a lot of African brothers that think they are. We have some now also the Burkinas, because of Captain Traoré, they think they are the most powerful people. Yeah. So you have this type of things that are happening, and my concern is that if we don't sensitize as the beginning of our fight, I'm not saying that is the fight, but it's the beginning, then we've already lost the battle. Yeah. So for me, this is the thing. And that's why I think, sorry that I come back again to the, and you said it very rightly, to the Proverbs thing. It connects us geographically in different ways. Mm. Yeah. So.
3: The thing is, you say, like, you know, we are talking about the diaspora, you know. Like, for me, we are not weak. We are fighting about something, but everybody has their own way of fighting. But the same thing, the problem of you, my problem.
0: Mm.
3: But we are not fighting, we are not thinking the same thing, we are not fighting the same thing. Everybody has own way.
0: Mm.
1: But this is what makes us weak.
3: You know, this is why, like, you know, if we devise, the enemy, they come take the power. You know, if you ask me, I fighting like you fighting. But me and you, we never find a solution. If we not put in the table, you say me, I think like, you know, something, you think like, you know, you think like good thing or something like, you know, but I misunderstand. You say earlier, this is like, what about this, you are misunderstanding, something like this. If you explain me, and then I can understand it. Always, if we just come together, some black people in the middle, they're thinking, I'm educated, I'm better than them. Always in the table they're coming. This is the point, you know? Because like, we black people also, like, we have like category. We are human beings, like the class, you know? Like for me, I say, always I think, we human beings, we were. Some couple of years, I'm making like research, you know, just researching, asking like, people the question, everybody, you know, this same problem what we have in
0: China. But Ali, I want us to come somewhere. You say we are fighting, all of us, yeah, in different ways. Yeah. How do you fight?
1: Can I add to that?
0: Yeah.
1: Because I think, because you said that right now Africa is weak, or at least back home we're weak, and this is why we face the struggles that we
0: even here we are weak as Africans. Even, yeah.
1: Exactly,
0: yeah.
1: But the root of the weakness comes from back home, and I think that actually makes a lot of sense, because when you do come from a stronger background, and you come, because where we came from, we always put Europe at a pedestal, on a pedestal, and so we came here feeling weak already without even knowing it. We came here bowing down our heads, at least from my perspective. Mm. And we taught ourselves that we should always bow down until we realize, oh no, they're all stepping on us while we do that. Anyway, and then we had to fight. But I don't think we are fighting effectively, because as he said, each one is fighting in their own way. Because you have your own struggle, and we go into this, what we already kind of touched upon, this individualism in our political movements. Because we're all too caught up with our own struggle. We think, okay, this is the way to fight. But this other person thinks this is the way to fight. And this is where we're all like not wasting, but we're exhausting ourselves in this fight. And we remain weak. And we're like, why are we still weak? Because we're not really fighting effectively. Yes, you can all fight, but I think to gain the strength is an effective fight. And you need to realize what you are fighting for. Or like, no, agree upon how you can organize and fight in a way where it's collective or strengthens in a collective way, if that makes sense.
2: Yeah, the route to how we can organize, from my point of view, is because he said for him to now understand Ali, or to understand other struggles, you need to sensitize yourself, right?
0: And so, no, you need to sensitize yourself and others, yeah.
2: And to sensitize, to find a solution to this organization problem, you need to sensitize to the deepest struggle.
0: Yeah.
2: Right?
0: Yeah.
2: You need to understand the deepest struggle.
0: Yeah.
2: You asked what racism is. And for me, racism is the entitlement that one has to discriminate, not just discriminating, but the entitlement to discriminate and to continue to discriminate based on the wealth that one had gained from the representative that they have in power. Because they are more represented than some other group in power. Being more represented does not bring racism automatically, but having the entitlement that since I have more power, I have more representation, I'm able to push you down. This is, for me, what racism is.
0: Okay.
2: And it's not just, and I identify with it as that, because it's not just black and white. The terms black and white, which are colonial, I did not understand before coming here. And so many things that the diaspora come and, the diaspora and the people who come from outside think, like Europe being higher, or that more darker skin is less than skin that has to do with Arab or whatever. All these thoughts are destroyed when they come to the belly of the beast.
1: That's very well said.
2: Where the belly of the beast doesn't really understand all these struggles.
1: I
2: think what Ali said is the most important, because for me the deepest struggle is becoming the in part of the law in the diaspora, which is seeking refuge, whether it's by sea or by fleeing, seeking refuge by these means and crossing borders after you've been told that this is the law of this country and you'd be illegally entering this country if you cross the border in this way. It means that there's so much apartheid that happened back to in the place that you come from that you have had to make this decision. Am I right?
3: Yeah,
2: it's the apartheid. It's the apartheid that has been created back in the place where you're from.
3: Yeah, you know, bring one point. No, it's still like, no, I said that we have like category. Some like, you know, I'm just come by sea in Europe.
2: Yeah.
3: Some of them, they say, hey, I come by fly. They make between us like different.
2: Yes.
3: But they don't know my background. They don't know anything about them. Because when we come Berlin, how many black people we come, we are just fighting. You know, like the other brothers, all of them, they everybody fighting different way. You know what I mean? If really we are fighting about the same thing, our problem, we come together.
2: Just to round, I'm sorry, I know.
0: Go ahead, go ahead. Time,
2: but just to round up what I was trying to say.
0: Yeah.
2: So the main, since we're here in this belly of the beast, this is where you're organizing, and not just here. You said the diaspora everywhere, but you're trying to organize against the entity that tries to tell you after it created some part of this apartheid from how it got control over part of its resources. How you can confront it is the holding it accountable against when it says that this is illegal or you are illegal. And the most place where this can happen is prison. Imprisonment or restriction over people who seek refuge here in Europe is one very powerful thing to attack and hold the white man accountable. Is one thing that I also that I personally see. The prisons that are being filled in Greece, in Italy, in France. With the refugees, this is the deepest struggle we can already sensitize ourselves. But there's so many levels. I'm just talking about number one, and there's number two, and number three, and number four. And if our actions and our ally bases does not address these, then there will always be breakage and weaknesses because the enemy is very strong and very deeply organized already.
0: I think you're right. I also think, because I want to come back to Ali's point, I'm a little bit not totally on Ali's point, because when you say we are all fighting our own fights, good fights, in our own ways, that we should come together. The problem that I see, and I wanted to read it also, because it's an African proverb also. I can also say it without, I just wanted to use the right words, but I can say it without using the words, that he who brings infested fagots, say the man who brings ant-infested fagots, into his herd should not grumble when lizards begin to pay him a visit.
1: Can I see
0: this? Yes. And the same type of statement, which I think is a European proverb, it says, you cannot continue sending your children to Rome for education and you're surprised that they come back as Romans. Yeah, it's the Western way of saying it. The thing is, and maybe I learned that while I'm here, because I was a white person praiser before I came here, I think each time we do our politics and include white people inside, I see them as ant-infested fagots. Then we shouldn't be surprised when we are scattered. So some of the names that you call, some other peoples that are also doing their great work, and I will come now because I wrote Black and Africa. You have black people and Africans also within here. And many black people that are born here would want to do their work with white people. Many Africans would also want to do their work with white people. It's just a few, I would call it so-called woke black and African, as they want to call it, as they make this difference. That have a very, very strong task, uphill task when they are doing politics. So at times when someone with whom I went to school together and did the same thing, and I, knowing that I went to this school because the white man wanted me to be its instrument, its vessel for destruction, its vessel for how do you call it, exploitation and whatever thing, and I rejected. The other brother with whom I did the same school is being made director of a cabinet in the ministry or of an art, whatever thing. He is fighting his own fight.
2: Because the sausage has been created.
0: Yeah, he's fighting his own fight to make us big. I'm fighting, but I know we'll never be together. And because he brought infested ants, these ants are always going to call lizards. Yeah. So for me, I understand what you're saying. I think you're right. For me, the issue to be sincere, also for my part, is that it took me a long time to understand that I call them Africans, although they call themselves black people. That black people that are born here in Europe and black people that are born in Africa, they might not have the same agenda.
1: No, that's of course.
0: But they're fighting the same repression, racism, whatever thing here. And the last thing that I want to say, I actually wanted us to play music before we continue, is that if you look at the whole system, it's not like because they put us in that shit at that time, it was a mistake. No, it wasn't a mistake. We fought well for independence, general independence. We caught them off guard. They didn't give us. We fought for it. Yeah? But in their running away, they derived a mechanism that is still going to keep us under them. They gave us just flat independence. Even the political independence, we don't have. Financial independence, we don't have. Cultural independence, we don't have also. So for me, to address this one also, because we're just talking now like individuals also who have experienced a lot of things in different ways, but we also have different components that no matter what we do, even if we are still strong, it would not work. If, like we talk about Sudan, Chad, Cameroon, and whatever thing, if our embassies, as corrupt as they are now, I don't think Sudanese embassy is better than the Cameroon embassy or the Chad. They are all corrupt embassies. Yeah, they don't represent us. And if they don't represent us, even when we take our streets so there are a lot of different factors that are also intertwined in the whole issue. So no matter whether we are active or, and these embassies are placed by the colonial countries. Then we talk about decolonization. My last word. I don't think Africans are even capable of decolonizing others if they cannot decolonize themselves.
1: Mm.
0: And we are not decolonized.
3: Wait, I tell you something. You know, this point for the colonizing. We are just accepted colonizing. There is not any colonizing.
0: What do you mean?
3: There is not any. Today, look, for example, this is like those are three countries, in Burkina Faso, Mali, Niger.
0: Mm.
3: They say we don't want the white people, where we are tired, just go away.
0: Mm.
3: Now it's okay.
0: No, it's not okay. How can you say it's okay?
3: It's okay.
0: No, that's part of the point. And for me, this is one of the issues. When I was doing research, I don't know if I told you, Ryan, that was 2006.
3: They created them by terrorism, Boko Haram, CAC, always like the common Western white, you know, just all these things, they come in, always they give them depression, something like this.
0: Mm.
3: But the country is working as well, my brother.
0: No, Ali, the problem that I have with such an argument is that it seems so superficial. Yeah? Superficial in the sense that even in Burkina Faso, Traoré said, we don't need religion. Yeah? We need engineers that can fix our roads. We need doctors that can treat our people. We need constructors that can build our houses. Yeah? We need lawyers. We need every other thing. And those who have gone to Saudi Arabia to study Sharia law, we don't need it.
3: You know, don't need
0: remain
3: it.
0: In he said it.
3: Yeah, they don't need it.
0: But these are problems. The thing is that Burkina Faso,
3: I don't need Sharia.
0: No, that's what I'm saying. The problem that I think we also have, and that's what I want to talk about. I want to talk about this research issue. There was a report by these big organizations, GIZ, now it's called, before it was called GTZ, in a part where I was doing research. And they made very, very beautiful propaganda about what they've done to these people and whatever. White people carried out by our brothers that are black skin, but with a black mask with white hat. The point that I'm trying to make is when I came back after visiting 20 villages, and I couldn't find one village with all the wonderful things that they said they did to this village. I came back and presented a report to them. My own brother, you know what he told me, who was working with this organization, said, Mbolo, if you said you were a Christian before, when you go to church, have you ever heard a different sermon? Yeah? It's first reading, second reading, then the gospel, and then they have their own way. I think in Islam there are also different ways of praying that are, it's always like that. Different, they have the chronology of how they do things.
1: Yeah, the repetition.
0: For
2: they also have sermons.
0: Yeah, and for the Roman Catholic Church, we are talking about the year 2026. This 2026, they started from the so-called year Jesus Christ died, right? Or was, when Jesus died, not when he was born. Yeah.
2: Well,
0: And this guy told me, from then till now, when you go to church, they say the same thing. You have to put it in your head. So we, as GIZ, we just went to these villages. It's not 1, 2, 3 months. You want us to do everything. Definitely they will not tell you that we did everything. We still have to be doing it all the time, just like in the churches. And it's a good example for me, because we have to be indoctrinating ourselves every time.
1: Yes.
0: The white man does it. We go dance, the white man is walking. We sleep, the white man is walking.
1: Wait, but dance can also be
0: walking. Yeah, we do everything, and that's why when we come, we don't have, when in my village, if it's 6 o'clock in the evening, we go to sleep. With lambs, we cannot do anything. In Neukölln, which is a small village also, compared to Germany, there's light all the time. They are walking all the time. Yeah? But you give that possibility for us to have lights in Cameroon, for example, or in Equatorial Guinea, Chad, or whatever thing. One single politician will take and put in their pockets and will cross and go to the white country. And so these are all the things that are there. And we need to identify them also and look for different ways to see how to solve them. Yeah. So if today you tell me you know the Chadian ambassador and he's fine. There was once when we had a Malian ambassador. She was a woman. She refused all deportations from Mali people. We would even talk with her on the phone, and she would tell us, the one time she told us when there was a guy in the deportation prison for almost a year, we were forcing this woman not to give a laissez-passer, and she didn't. And then after a year, she told us, look, my brothers, I cannot do more. Because my government is also messing me up.
1: Mm.
0: The German government is messing me up. Yeah? As good as I can be politically.
1: She had no support.
0: Yeah. So these are the things. And we need to converge our solidarity work. It's not everyone doing this. We have to define how we do it all together. And that's why we have the code of conduct and policy paper. The same people that did this thing ran away because that is the law. Policy paper and code of conduct is our law. And one reason why we will never succeed here is because we are respecting someone else's law and disrespecting our own laws.
1: That's true.
3: Yeah, we don't have law. We don't have law.
0: We have, but we don't respect.
3: Yeah, the thing that now you say, like, you know, about the Christianity Muslim. I'm Muslim. I will study about the Muslim things, you know?
0: Mm.
3: But, you know, the people in Africa, or the Muslim people, this book, Quran, what they saying, they're reading, but they don't know what they're saying, the problem, you know? Like, Quran, like today, 1,443 years, they're coming. before the Quran, 600 years, I learned some stuff. You know what I mean? But after I met with Quran, what they say, if you are Muslim, if you take your responsibility enough, you don't have time, something like a space for to explain somebody.
0: This if you do what?
3: If you are Muslim, just take your responsibility, what they're saying. Just give yourself for the you are a believer, you God, give yourself. You don't have any chance to talk to somebody, you say you are prayer or not prayer, you don't have any right. You don't have any right. You see that? You don't have any right mouth to talk to somebody. You don't have a space. This book that explains a lot of complication. A lot of. If you take yourself responsibly, you say enough.
0: No, but the thing is,
3: I don't care about somebody prayer or not praying. This is like, you know, I choose. This is like between business, me and my God. This I know. Anything what I do, you know. I also like when I'm young, when I finish my school, like, you know, I have a problem for my parents. I start drinking alcohol. They say, you are kafri, you are drinking alcohol, blah, blah. Everybody they hate me. I say, give me some such a source. They read it in the Quran. They say, alcohol, haram, just bring me. Just give me one word. Nobody they have it.
0: Anyway, I understand where you're going. Yeah. I understand that point also. The issue for me to be sincere is... maybe you want to say something also.
2: Reminding us that we're about to go on a break.
0: Yeah, and play music. So while we're thinking of having a pause, I just understood that Kusai, you're making music.
2: Yes, yes, I do make music.
0: And maybe you play us one of your songs. Which one do you like most that we can play for a start?
2: Well, the one that's there's Manifest is the one that is already out.
0: Oh, Manifest.
2: Manifest, yes. Yeah. It's a little bit personal.
0: And it's on YouTube also.
2: It's on YouTube, Spotify, under Kusai Emad. Oh,
0: Kusai what?
2: Emad, that's my last name.
0: Maybe we'll also put it in the program.
1: Lovely.
2: Yeah, yeah. Appreciate it.
0: Yeah, yeah. No, we are advertising ourselves also.
2: Yeah.
0: Why not? We just talk much about politics, but relaxation is also political.
2: No, and music is also political.
0: Exactly. Yeah. So we will listen to Kusai's Manifest.
1: Let's go.
0: Yeah, great.
4: See, I have a little bit of thoughts fragmented here and there. And I say, hear me out regardless. Can't get enough of these 06 bitches.

0: mention. Actually, I do need to mention Ali did excuse himself, so he's no longer here with us presently.
1: When you say something like
0: I didn't mean that way. I meant he's just not present in the studio with us anymore. He had to excuse himself, just that. But we will continue with the discussion, and we will try also to bring our thoughts together to define as well what has been discussed, and also just to narrow things down since we were going a bit all over the place. But before, Kusai, do you have anything to say in regards to the song Manifest? And if you can relate that song to anything we discussed today or anything that we can add to the discussion?
2: No, this hits a very personal nerve. Thank you, first of all, for showing love for the song.
0: We love it.
2: But Manifest is... it's a little bit personal, but it also connects with my experience here. I wrote it maybe a year ago from now. And it's about, it's allow my style to manifest. It's like a request. It's a very soft and gracious way to say that allow myself to exist in the way that I am, and that my form is complex like this. But it also contains a lot of aggression, as you may heard. And one of the most personal lines that may connect to this is me talking about my parents, my mother and my father. My mother being worried about how we used to move when the revolution was taking over and prevailing over my life, and probably every person's life who lived that experience, and how when there was the biggest, we call it the Millions People March, there was the biggest one on the 6th of April. The reason why it was on the 6th of April, which maybe a week after the regime of the Islamic Brotherhood had fallen. 6th of April is synonymous, in 2019 is synonymous with 6th of April in 1985. And 1985 was a different, also very big protest that was done then, and it's 34 years from today. And in that protest, my father was there, and I still have his picture of him having his hand up.
1: 1985?
2: No,
1: but it's
2: April.
1: More than 34 years old.
0: 85 or 95?
1: 95, I would say.
2: 85.
1: Because it's going 85. To be 40.
2: What's 85 plus 34?
1: 85 would be 41 years, if I'm not mistaken.
0: Oh,
2: it would be 44, maybe.
1: Yeah,
2: 34.
1: Actually, 85 is 85.
2: It's 44 from last year, yes, or 45. But yeah, I just remember putting his picture up before leaving that day, leaving the house, which I didn't come back for a few days to the house. Because people were just outside in the street in the city. And not saying much about it now, but...
0: Okay, lovely.
2: Kudos to him for putting that spirit.
0: And you think it manifested also into you.
2: Exactly. Exactly. I'm saying he's seeing the same thing that he chose to be years later.
0: Very interesting that your dad was also protesting and eventually you...
2: And then eventually he was seeing the same thing.
0: Yeah, because my dad was also politically active, and that's what inspired me to get politically active. So it was cute. Yeah. It's cute how the dad's influence.
2: It's not easy work.
0: It's not.
1: So I think 85 from last year is 40.
2: 40.
1: Yeah, 40. So I was surprised.
2: From last year, So 34 was 2019.
0: Yeah, yes, probably.
2: When it happened.
0: Okay. Yeah.
1: All right, that's really interesting, and I'm really happy because with our discussions, not that I want to make you special in a way, but with our discussions, I think there are a lot of things that you and I understand in a different in the same direction. A lot of activist sisters and brothers that I know are not really in this direction of bringing out their politics, but also expressing where they want to go with that politics, right? And I have a lot of them also in my family that I would have wished for them to come out with actually political messages in their songs, but they're always coming with yo, nigga, bleh, bleh, or whatever. Yeah, anyway, that's the point. I'm sorry to say that. Now that Ali is gone, because I think somehow

0: we're talking about issues I made mention before that we talk a lot. We Africans talk a lot, yeah? And we can keep on talking until we get tired or someone stops us. And when we talk, I have most of the time the feeling that we circle around the problems and it becomes a labyrinth and get confused with that problems without looking for where to get out of that problems. Mm. Yeah. And I would really love that we talk much more about problems that we've realized are there and how we can solve them. Because we can say we are working all together and we've not really been able to analyze how good or bad we've been working together. We're just saying we're working together.
1: It's not been effective.
0: Yeah, and I'm saying this also now because in our group, the ABC, the African Black Community, I asked in the group that after 25 years of this Congress that we did, it was done, the first Congress was in 2001, and now we're in 2026. Then I asked, I threw a question in the group and asked if we could try to make a small committee to analyze 25 years, one quarter of a century, what have we done? Mm. Have we gone further or backwards? Two or three people said they are interested, but nobody followed up after that. Yeah, and it's not only about this. If I can put my hand on fire and tell you that there is no African network in Germany that does thorough analysis of their work to see if they improved the African community or it's still the same or it's worse. But I'll tell you it's worse. Yeah? So for me, the question to us all, how can we overcome this?
2: I think the first approach would be that how we can make actions that are counter to actions which are products of decision-making spaces by European policymakers and decision-makers. Because they can say, as long as there is no counteraction that is directly effective or directly standing in the way of decisions that are being made, reproducing these patterns of power and reproducing how this power is built, then what efforts are we making outside of that? We will continue to talk with each other, not just the African community, any other community that feels that they are misrepresented and that they are not in that the how power is built is just continues to fail them. If they don't form a counteraction, whether they have tried to be part of decision-making spaces and being represented there, but it is very, very obvious and very evident and apparent that there is no space for them there in the first place.
0: The European, then you're also excluding the black people that see themselves as European.
1: That's the thing.
2: Yes, but if they have the right to vote and be represented, then they are part of
0: the system.
2: The system.
0: And
2: how? And if the system fails them, also.
1: Well, that's
0: yeah, but
1: those who eventually reach at a position where they have some kind of power, they had to actually
2: bend
1: over big time and obey the what you don't like, the white man and his agenda, and actually agree with his agenda and be part of the system. And then the white man uses this as, oh, look, this is our diversity, look how we allow.
0: No, but we are still talking about the problem. We know that. So how do we get out of
1: this? How do we get out of this? That's a good, the thing is, ideally, you want to reach the decision-making position without having to bend over.
0: No.
1: Ideally.
0: You're talking about you or generally our objective?
1: Generally.
0: Because generally for me, I don't want to reach a decision-making position.
1: Okay.
0: I want the masses to decide what we... So for me, even if you give me a decision-making position here, I will not take it.
2: No, by position, we do not mean position that makes you superior.
0: Definitely.
2: Position that makes you represent all the...
0: Yeah, but you will represent a minority inside a majority, you will never still win. So I don't even want this position here.
2: I agree. Yeah.
1: But I also agree with, as you say always, a revolution over here will never be successful.
2: Yes.
1: And big time, I actually started seeing that clearer and clearer with the days. What can we do from here to strengthen the revolution happen from the root or from in the global south, back home, whatever you want to call it? You need to organize, or you need to not organize. Yes, organize for sure is part of it, but
2: what's the word you're looking
1: exactly
2: for?
1: I'm looking for not a certain word, I'm looking for words, a way to actually connect, a way to connect. I don't think we know how to connect with each other. I think we've lost that. And the event with the African Proverbs was for me an event to connect. It was the perfect space to genuinely connect and go to, I can't say my ancestors, your ancestors.
0: I think your ancestors were African.
1: Actually, I do believe that.
0: I think
1: well.
0: You're African. Yeah.
1: According to my granddad. According to my granddad, I was Egyptian. Yeah. So.
0: Black Egyptian, not just Egyptian. Just a Nubian.
1: I'll do a test and see. Anyway, to go back to our ancestors to see what they've, or what can we learn? Because as you said, Africans who came to Germany 30 years ago went through the thing, and Africans who come now are still, or no, you said something that we're doing the same mistake. Right. We're doing the same mistake because...
0: Hoping to get a different result.
1: 100%. Because those who are coming right now are not going to the ones who've been here and asking.
0: And when we came before, we didn't go to the other
1: you
0: one.
1: Didn't, yeah. Exactly. So you are just going through the same thing and going through the same mistakes. Yeah. And then 30 years later, new people will come, and those who came today will be like, oh yeah, but they don't know the struggle, blah, blah, blah, blah, blah. But also time is changing. Technology is evolving. A lot of things are happening drastically. We are not controlling how things are changing these days, especially,
0: and we are also not adapting drastically.
1: Thank you very much. Things are genuinely evolving, not only change but evolving. And to a certain extent, some people see it as very scary, which I completely get, because it is out of our control, and we are still struggling with the basic of the basics, you know. While people are still worried about AI, I'm like, Habibi, I just want to be treated like fairly. Yeah, it's really difficult. It's really difficult to genuinely find one solution. But I would say we don't know how to connect.
2: Yes.
1: I think this is my step one, at least.
0: How can you say in the 21st century
1: we don't know
0: how to connect?
1: Thank you very much.
2: Because of this drastic evolution of things that connecting becomes hard within the same generation and between generations. But to second your point, like when I was talking about sensitizing and being sensitive to struggles, that was part of like
1: the connection.
2: Part of posing the approach to the solution. How do I want to say this? Since we're here today in Berlin and we are talking about this, just maybe the people in this room, it means that we already by default carry a great responsibility. This great responsibility is the responsibility of this knowledge that you have made the effort to decolonize, the effort to understand that the education that you have went through when you were, like you said, you came praising the white man, but today you are someone different.
0: I'm not anti-white, I'm pro-black, pro-Africa. That's my total vision, to see Africa.
2: But you worked to this vision. And there are so many people across this continent, or whether it's in the global south, that walk around carrying the same responsibility because of the effort they had to make with their knowledge and had to bring and carry themselves up, because this is just the position that they have been put in when they are all of a sudden existing here when you arrived, or and connecting with those people to make contributions with connecting back home and breaking the structures back home of how the education system is built back home. It's not easy to come from within back home if it's already implemented there. And it's not easy to come from African representative in the cabinet if they already follow the system here. But it can be done by the people who come here and still continue every day to, like you said, indoctrinate themselves to do the work and go against. These are the people. It's very easy to identify each other in this
1: Not many people do that, because not many people to sacrifice. Because to also decolonize, you have to sacrifice a lot.
2: But there are spaces where not all the people sacrifice, but there are groups. They form themselves, different groups, they try to form themselves, and these groups have in common that they, not all of them sacrifice, but all of them share the struggle.
1: But then you have a lot of these groups, and this is my personal criticism.
2: But there's a lot of people too.
1: Yes,
2: that carry the
1: 100%, but then you have a lot of these groups, and then they separate, and they separate, and they separate, and they separate. And this is what I mean by we don't know how to connect, because we find the tiniest detail that makes us different, and suddenly you create your own thing and your own thing. This is why I, for example, criticize the feminist movement. I'm so sorry. When you have different types of, because we learn gender studies in university, there were many types of feminists. Oh no, but these, they disagree on this one tiny detail, and suddenly they created their own thing. I'm like, I'm so sorry, but like this, you will never strive. We will never reach equity or gender equality, whatever they are trying to strive at this point. And this is why I don't identify with them, because once there are so many divisions over the slightest, or at least in my opinion, the slightest detail, for them it's like a big deal. But me personally, this is also coming from a biased opinion, something, it doesn't make a difference, or it shouldn't play such a significant role. Suddenly, no, they have their own thing, they have their own agenda, they have their own agenda. And this is, it disturbs our movement. It's putting us going, like pulling us back. We're trying to move forward. Sometimes we are delusional and we think we are actually moving forward, but we're not. I'm so sorry. And because of all of these separations. But also, sorry to Haida, you said something that we have to constantly work. We have to put in the work, that's 100%. And we have to decolonize from back home, from within the system. Oh my God, I wanted to say something. Never mind, continue.
2: No, I was just saying, but we have to accept that it's a part of life, that these groups, like the splitting groups don't mean, the splitting group does not mean the splitting of the movement. It means the movement is, the fragmentation doesn't always mean that the movement is being divided. It can mean also that, because the dynamic is a part of life, that people spread their way. These groups that form, don't all stand the test of time. The group that would stand the test of time is the group that continues to do their work.
1: 100%.
2: And the groups that do not continue to do their work will by default die.
1: This is the thing, but
2: it's always is your individual responsibility within that group to continue to make the work to decolonize, to continue to learn,
1: 100%.
2: And you're not carrying all your baggage, being very rightful.
1: Yeah.
2: Even when you evolve and shed skin, you shed skin out of something that is poisonous. Right? Or how do you say?
1: No, I got you.
2: But yes, you. It's.
0: The
2: it's
0: thing is, if I have to, I mean, I
1: yes,
0: see, I see all what you're saying, and I think it's also right in one way or the other. For me, there's no right and wrong, as long as whatever method we use becomes effective. I want to ask both of you, from all what you've been saying, which method has become effective? Because all what you're saying is what we've been doing also, in one way or the other, but it's never been successful.
1: or
0: we are still in this shit.
2: What do you probe the failure with, or what was the indicators of failure for you in Bolivia?
0: No, but I just want first, maybe there is no failure. I just want to ask if with your points of argument you have successes, so we can copy from. Because I don't see. We've been saying, you say this and that. I can even say my own thing that I think about. It's still not going to be right because I don't have an example to tell you that these people did this and they were successful.
2: Because what stands the test
1: what
2: of time is
1: successful
2: is the,
1: then?
2: Is the what stands the test of time is the belief. It's a belief. It's not just you.
0: I think belief has to do not even with constancy, because belief is dynamic also. I believe something today, I can believe something else tomorrow, depending on how you convince me. Yeah. So if it would have been static, then I would have said it stands the test of time, because time is continuous. And then if it also continues, then this. But for me, the issue is that I said something last time on Friday, and she said I shouldn't put it that way because it might be negative or whatever thing. And I told her, you can use a fact to silence 50 scholars, but you cannot use 50 facts to silence a fool. Yeah, because whatever thing you say, and for me, this is what we are doing. We are doing everything. We are the fool, and we are taking all other facts and showing us, this is not right, this is not right. We're saying, no, it's right. The issue for me is the connection, which I don't see about her, and also your argument. It's also my way of seeing things. It's not that I'm against it. We have all the technological mechanisms now that we have to get informed about a lot of other things, a lot of our things also. So I don't see that we don't know how to connect. I think what she said also, and you said it too in the beginning, if you're much more concerned about Sudan, and I am concerned about Africa, and each time we come, you talk about Sudan, and I talk about African countries, at one point, I would think maybe you see only Sudan and not Africa. I didn't say, for example, that I see color and I see black and white because I like to see it. I say because experience has shown me that white is the color that gives me pain. Black is the color that gives me pain because white has made it to give me pain. I want to connect more with the black than with the white. But the black person, he or she has their own pain. I have my own pain. Instead of trying to identify how the pain are, we're trying to compete who solves the pain first. Yeah?
2: Okay, who feels more pain.
0: Yeah. And for me, I think we should try it. None of us have tried it. Or the few that have tried have been in a problem, like where we are now. We don't have money to pay this because we are not getting money from the state like many other black organizations. We sell cats, we sell other things, but we produced these cats 2 years ago. The black organizations that are calling on this cat is one of the successful pieces of decolonization in the last 30 years of Germany. But very few networks that get millions of euros even have one in their office. Yeah? So while I think this might be the way to be decolonized, independent, self-sustaining, so someone else, and this is what I meant with the infested and infested things, because money helps to influence you. Yeah? We've been talking the last 30 years about a fund for all Africans. Before, I had a problem with us getting money from the state. Others came with the arguments, no, it's our money, they stole it from us and whatever thing. Then I said, okay, in order for me not to have those problems, we should make a solidarity fund for the whole community. Go get your money from them. Just put a small amount. If you are afraid of the politics that the whole community does, we are talking now as a community, not as one network, not as one organization. So we put that money, we talk as ABC, there is no peace, there is no this, there is no that. The state will not recognize one particular person and say, we cut you from giving money because you are doing this. That idea was never accepted because people felt threatened. So when I said we should take some of their money and make a center for ourselves, but for the first year, because of the experience that we've had, that people will come to, and that's what I mean, I meant and I still mean when I say we don't follow our own rules.
1: Mm.
0: We can make an agreement, and tomorrow if you're not fine with it, you just leave without any consequences. Nobody will do you anything.
2: Mm.
0: Yeah? And it's also part of the failure. So when I brought this idea that in order, because another brother said, yeah, that's what we did some years ago in the Nigeria house, and we owed rent like 1 year, 2 years, because people refused to pay and they just left.
2: Mm.
0: Yeah. So we decided, okay, in order to make this possible, and I'm just trying to talk about one of the solutions which we didn't accept, we didn't want to accept it. Yeah. In order to make it possible, we should make a committed contract of all those who are going to be taking part in this place, that for 1 year, nobody goes out. Yeah? And then some start saying, yeah, but if they cut our funding, how are we going to pay? Yeah? So you already see the power that the other person has.
1: Yeah. Yeah.
2: Mm-hmm.
0: So my solution, I think, and I learned it 2007. Where did I learn it? In Cameroon.
2: Mm.
0: Who taught me?
2: Mm.
0: The German ambassador. Mm.
1: Oh, okay.
0: I was with 18 students that I took to Cameroon,
2: mm.
0: and we visited the German embassy in Yaoundé. And then he thought I was German also, or maybe he didn't think, I don't know, but he was talking about his work and what they do. And I asked him a question about corruption in Cameroon, and he said, I have 2 years to go to retirement. Ask me after that. Yeah?
2: Mm.
0: But he was also telling the German students about a people in Cameroon who are uncontrollable, the Bamilikis. Yeah?
2: Uncontrollable in what terms?
0: It's that you cannot control them with politics.
2: Mm.
0: They are also one of the richest groups in Cameroon. And I don't want to go a little bit, I won't even say I'm racist, but it's what, I don't want to say it because saying it is reproducing it anyway.
1: Mm.
0: But these are people that no business to, and what the German government and European governments do, they give grants and funds and whatever thing to all these groups, they never take. But they are so interconnected within themselves that if you want money for lending, you will find another Bamiliki person.
2: Mm-hmm.
0: Yeah? Just like the Jews do, let's put it this way.
2: Mm-hmm.
0: Yeah?
2: Mm-hmm.
0: And they are so well organized that they do whatever thing they want to do, yeah? And it's so simple, but again, so difficult.
2: Yeah, yeah.
0: Yeah? Just imagine a network of black people where we receive younger ones and give them, show them first African or black lawyers, yeah? Not everybody must be in politics. Just dancing brings us together to talk about political, our bodies,
1: mm.
0: yeah? Even the church, introduce them. These are political churches that don't only preach blah, blah. They bring a little bit inside.
1: Mm.
0: One thing that pained me so much, that was the Ukrainian, the invasion of Ukraine by Russia. I would call it invasion because it's another person's, but I don't see what happened there as, it's world politics is their thing, mm. yeah? Russia has its reasons, and I also see those reasons, to be sincere. I see Russians' reasons, but still they invaded Ukraine. Yeah? But what happened then? All countries were sending their ambassadors and embassies to take people
2: from Ukraine.
0: Yeah, from Ukraine. Africans could not.
2: Yeah, that is very true.
0: Yeah? Could not. And even when we could, we're doing it to get funds from the state. We're not doing it because our people needed it. And why I'm saying it is because we need to leave from the point of doing something to impress and go to doing something because of the need of our people.
1: Mm-hmm. That works.
0: So it's not going to be a competition If my people need lawyer, I present them with lawyer. If I see another group that can present with something else, I put. But we do everything. We do lawyer, we do counsel, we do berating, we do all things. But the problem is that we have not learned from that, and I will end there. There is a bigger war coming.
2: Mm.
0: It is going to be destructive for Europe. Mark my words. Don't quote me, but you will quote me later. It's going to be destructive. And these white people will enter planes and go to Africa and leave us here to be destroyed, to fight for them, because we are still not prepared.
2: Mm-hmm.
0: This is the fear I have. Mm-hmm. This is the minimum that I want that we should be prepared for. They will take their planes because they have our land. They have already created their areas.
2: It's visa-free.
0: Yeah. They will create more, just like Donald Trump is talking about Greenland, and they're laughing and saying, when it comes, those with power will seize our property because we are not organized. And this is the fear. We see the mistakes all the time, but we're still continuing to see it. And for me, this is what I'm saying. We should leave these other things because we've tried and it didn't work.
1: But the thing is, all those who want to have a solution and who want to organize left. At least I could say for Lebanon. Although, like, more than half of the young people, or at least my generation, they all left Lebanon in the last, let's say, last 10 years. All of the young generation left. Because
2: they see no hope.
1: They see no hope, and even our parents see no hope.
0: But that's a problem. You know why? Because there's a saying that says,
1: there's corruption.
0: Hard times produce hard people. Hard people produce soft people. And soft people destroy.
1: It's not soft people. It's corrupt. It's puppets. We are puppets.
0: The highest corrupted people in the world are white people. And not us. When we're talking about corruption here, we're talking about 500 euros, police, or whatever thing.
1: But we've become very corrupt.
0: No, what happens about corruption, and that, I'm happy that I'm talking about the dead horse theory.
1: Yes.
0: The Berlin-Brandenburg.
1: Yes.
0: Airport.
1: Yes.
0: You know how long it took to build it?
1: I heard it was a long time.
0: It's.
1: It got built when I got here.
0: It is the corruptest of whatever. But they still build it, and it's not the best. It's the dying horse. It will still die. The issue that I'm trying to say about all this, is that if we talk about any trait of character, every human being is capable of it.
1: Yes.
0: Every human being is capable. The thing is the control. And that's why I think we here will never succeed, because we are living in a freestyle. Our countries... It's problematic also because the white man has the power over us.
1: Still.
0: Yeah. So it's not only about...
1: But also within the society.
0: That's true. No, that's true. You're even being more negative than me. Although,
1: not negative. Exactly.
0: You said they lost hope. But the moment we start losing hope, we've given up.
1: I go back home and I still see littering and whatnot.
0: That is true.
1: This is, you know, how do we expect to grow? How do we expect to move on?
0: That's why we need not only to sensitize, we need to act.
1: We need to act.
0: Yeah.
1: But you need because there are many people that are not doing anything and are actually just not comfortable, but they've accepted their fate. This is the thing.
0: That is true. And that's why I always say also that there is no need to try to free a slave who has become comfortable in his slavery.
1: That's exactly it. And all those who were not comfortable left. Because they could as well.
0: No. The thing is, I think the other way around, if you ask me. I think all those who stayed are the ones that are not comfortable. And the ones that are comfortable, you see,
1: there's a yes or no.
0: We
1: there's
0: talk,
1: yes
0: you see, before before thousands could leave Morocco to come to Ceuta, they left their countries to come to Morocco. And very few poor people will gather money to pay for all that transport. The poorest of our people are in the continent. Those who are out are the rich ones. I'm sorry to say.
1: No. Yes.
0: Yeah.
1: Yes.
0: The ones they can afford it, and they are privileged. They have alternatives.
1: 100%.
0: Yeah.
1: 100%. No, I agree with that.
0: Mm.
1: But at the same time, those who stayed kind of accepted their fate and are not doing anything to change their ways.
2: That's why I mentioned refugees.
0: The thing is, there is a point in both aspects, but where I really don't want to see it like that.
1: A different discussion.
0: It's because we're trying to look for solutions in a way. Yeah. And for me, the thing with the solution is that definitely I have this argument also.
1: Because you still have like very shitty mentality.
0: No, it's the thing is, it's not. For example, we say shitty because we are here.
1: No, it's not because of. To be sincere,
0: I say shitty because I am here. I came here and discovered a lot of different things.
1: There's that also plays a role.
0: And that's why I think we should all come here to discover in order to go back and understand. The problem that I have with this discovering and understanding is that we become what Frantz Fanon said, actually, yeah? He says we become the worst imitators of our colonizers.
1: Yeah? I know.
0: Instead of doing the good things that we've seen from our colonizers, we decide to do the bad things.
1: 100%. Yeah? I'm with you on that.
0: So, and for me, to come back to ourselves here, I would really like us to see self-organization, self-dependency as a main edge. We should. It's never. We never tried it in a way. We're trying it now with this office and some other small places within The Voice. And this is why I like The Voice, for example. Yeah, within The Voice, the last 33 years, or let me put it, the last 20. That was 2000. From 2000 to 2026. The last 26 years, we've not gotten a cent from the state. But we've gotten contributions from different people, and I used my own money within The Voice, within Peace, for example. People might think it's a big network, but it's the money from us that we put inside there. We don't get it from any site, or else it would have been influenced by a lot. And that's why a lot of people run away. A lot of Africans don't want, or a lot of refugees don't want The Voice anymore. A lot of Africans don't want ABC, I would put, because they say Peace is inside. I'm sorry that I have to say it like this now. It's because they are so comfortable to want to go beg, get, and do something else. We are not comfortable with that. For me, this is for me at least one of the messages that I think we should bring also. No financial support from the state.
1: That's one of the solutions.
0: Yes, I think
1: so. Okay, Nia, to have no dependency.
0: Yeah.
1: 100%.
0: But I don't think...
1: But you also need some kind of support from your community. Your state should be supporting you. But the thing is, when your state is corrupt, when you cannot lean on your state...
0: No, but why do we always use this word corrupt? It's not about...
1: Lean on your own people...
0: Exactly.
1: When you cannot lean on your own people, then this is why we're all exhausted. This is why we're not able to connect or to fight or what to organize, because we are exhausted.
0: No, but the moment you say we are not, it's like everyone is not. Some are. We are discussing different solutions here, so we are not exhausted. We are tired, definitely. We are not giving up.
1: Yes.
0: Yeah, we are not giving up. We have to
1: but
0: make
1: we
0: this.
1: Are
0: we have. You see, Ray.
1: And I feel like it plays a role.
0: We have to make this difference between some of us who come here and just bullshit all about us. And don't even want to go back. I have siblings like that also in America. When I tell them I'm going to come on, they say, what are you going to do there? You're going to be killed by thieves. They were born there in the same house with me. Yeah. So we have to make the difference between these people who see everything about us as bad and those who you are going to Lebanon every, perhaps three times or four times a year.
1: No, just once.
0: Even if it's just once a year.
1: A year, once a year.
0: Yeah,
1: yes.
0: There are some people that have sworn never to go back to where they came from because they say they have had enough. This we should make difference with these people.
1: No, I know.
0: Yeah, and Marcus Garvey said he doesn't want to take every black man back to Africa because some black people are not good enough for Africa. Yeah, And it is true. We are saying we not all black people are fighting for African liberation. That's so we have to sift the sand.
1: You have from, to see who has this. Because as you said, you have, for example, your agenda to have liberation in Africa.
0: Mm.
1: Some people have their agenda to have their liberation here. That and is, they don't care.
0: So we should
2: should differentiate.
0: We should differentiate.
2: Yeah, and even within, even if they're German, there's also that distinction.
0: Yeah.
1: Yeah.
2: Within German black people that are feeding into the system and that are going against us.
0: And but there's one also another thing, irrespective, because I think we are also out of time. One thing that I think we should take with us, and I've been saying it the last 5 years now, which for me it's a pain to say it. We have European, we say we want to learn about democracy, not about democracy and whatever thing. We have dictatorships in our countries, so it's not democracy. We cannot say we have exercised democracies. We need dictatorships, certain dictatorships, not the white dictatorship.
1: Yeah.
0: The point that I want to make actually with that is that when we talk about, at least for me, when I talk about racism,
1: yes.
0: Before I was thinking, racism has to do only with Nazis.
1: Mm.
0: Yeah? But now I've concluded that the system is racist and anyone that serves that system is racist. Yeah? But again, we still have some of our brothers and sisters that have taken their politics.
1: Mm.
0: So they are in SPD, Green, and whatever thing. And this is also what I mean by differentiating, because they are serving the master directly and they will be one of those who will kill us. Yeah? Because of the master. But this is not even that bad. The bad thing about it is that even with all that we have learned within the society, we are also not internalizing it. There, in the German parliament, there is the extreme right and there's the extreme left and there's the middle.
1: Yeah.
0: They all work together with an objective
1: 100%.
0: To make Germany the place that they want.
2: From AfD to Die Linke.
0: Yeah, from AfD to... And they sit in the same room. But we cannot do that.
1: We
0: can't. The moment I have a... If you say I'm a sexist and you can convince three of your women friends, I will be isolated. If I say... I don't want... Because if I say even a little thing, it might be multiplicated. But the point is that if two of us gang against one person, the third person doesn't see logic. You just have to influence with your own way. And this is the thing. And then you buy the side of one person. But within their democracies, they at times see their logic. Not our logic. They see their logic. Why can't we learn that? Why do we always have to separate because of one or two differences? Why can't? And this is the point when you say some people left. We are all getting, you're very young, still younger. When I came here, I thought I was young, but I see myself getting old, I'm getting frustrated, and I'm struggling to put into my children what I think they should also partly take as experience. But the issue is that I know I'm fighting a lost war. I'm growing them up in this society. And the environment plays a very big role in your upbringing.
1: It does.
0: Yeah?
1: It does.
0: And that's why...
2: I mean, it makes you make more and more work, but the bigger work is not done by you, the one person. Yeah. It's done by the environment.
0: Yeah. So, and for me, I just wish that we can have different ways of... we've not even experimented different methods.
1: Maybe this we can explore next time.
0: Mm-hmm.
1: Something that I personally have been exploring, because I was way more politically active on the streets a few years ago, but right now I've put my politics into my art, and I feel like art is a big platform and art is political. And now the only thing, it doesn't get much attention because in this society, in this system, they devalue art. They devalue what is not articulated, what is not written, what is not academic, what is not bureaucratic. But I actually argue that in my thesis. And maybe this could be a topic for next time, because Kusai also puts his politics into his art.
2: Yeah, I have also converted less from the streets and more to, because I feel it's more stream. And Yeah, be interested to have this conversation, this is, because
1: like this is one way
2: we're at a table now discussing African politics. But Rayan is here with us because she's done a lot of work. Of course, all the but the work she's done, a lot of it is in the dance and the art, and it's also important to see that perspective from someone from the outside putting it into the dance.
0: I would make a special. I think we should make a special program for that. The issue is that next program was already booked, and I wish that we all should be here also, because then we'll get very very practical experience.
1: Lovely.
0: With the discussion also that will go, and thank you guys for
1: being.
0: I don't still think we got a solution, but at least we touched into certain.
2: We discussed a big part of it.
0: And thanks also the audience for the wonderful patience. I hope it was interesting. This was part 3 of Connecting the Dots. I hope we're going to have part 4 also to bring the dancing part inside. Yeah. And so we are going to end by singing our national anthem. I mean, the studio national anthem, Nkosi Sikelel' Africa, God Bless Africa. Thank you very much, Rayan. Thanks, Kuse.
1: Thank you.
0: And hope to see you again
2: next
0: time. I think we've had a team now for Reboot FM.
1: Lovely.
0: Good. Thank you.
3: We're going to close by singing the African national anthem, Nkosi Sikelel' Africa, God Bless Africa.

Reveal yourself, Almighty. Reveal yourself, reveal yourself, reveal yourself, reveal yourself, reveal yourself, reveal yourself, reveal yourself, reveal yourself, reveal yourself, reveal yourself, reveal yourself, reveal yourself, reveal yourself, reveal yourself, reveal yourself, reveal yourself, reveal yourself, reveal yourself, reveal yourself, reveal yourself, reveal yourself, reveal yourself, reveal yourself, reveal yourself, reveal yourself, reveal yourself, reveal yourself, reveal yourself, reveal yourself, reveal yourself, reveal yourself, reveal yourself, reveal yourself, reveal yourself, reveal yourself, reveal yourself, reveal yourself, reveal yourself, reveal yourself, reveal yourself, reveal yourself, reveal yourself, reveal yourself, reveal yourself, reveal yourself, reveal yourself, reveal yourself, reveal yourself, reveal yourself, reveal yourself, reveal yourself, reveal yourself,

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0: That's okay. I'm sorry. I don't mean to distract us. That was super interesting, Trixie. So you, just, I don't know, did you know, Misty, that, so Trixie, I mean, Dance Nude was very famous for this, because it wasn't, was that standard to dance that solo?
1: No, but it wasn't as extravagant as it seems now. It was.
2: That was the wrong part. 1 second.
1: Him.
3: Yeah.
1: No, but
0: and Trond Reinholdsen, yeah. But they
4: Akashi won't do the trick.
3: No, Akashi won't.
0: What were you saying, Trixie?
1: I peed in a bottle.
0: Oh.

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1: color.
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4: Ja, mein Körper war.
7: I'm a big girl. This my pussy, I can do what I want. I'm a big girl. This my pussy, I can do what I want. I'm a big girl. This my pussy, I can do what I want. I'm a big girl. This my pussy, I can do what I want. I'm a big girl. This my pussy, I can do what I want. I'm a big girl.
8: If they don't

0: the ghetto, they must have a shrine. Hallelujah, what it do, yeah. If you want it, gotta bust a move, yeah. If they offer one, tell them two, yeah. Baby, make them play by your rules, yeah. I'm concrete like that with a little bit stud. Cartier frames, let me see what I want. Right there in concrete, mixed in blunt. If you got a problem, we can take it out front.
1: This my pussy, I can do what I want. I'm a big girl now. This my pussy, I can do what I want. I'm a big girl now. This my pussy, I can do what I want. I'm a big girl now. This my pussy, I can do what I want. I'm a big girl.
0: This my
1: pussy, I can do what I want. I'm a big girl. This
0: my pussy, I can do what I want.
1: This my pussy, I can do what I want.
0: I'm a big girl.
1: This my pussy, I can do what I want.
0: We gon' take this round the world.
1: This my pussy, I can do what I want. I'm a big girl.
0: A good thing all up in his face, but I ain't got no time to waste. The only thing that keep me safe is my safe. The bank is the only thing I'll ever chase. A love I never can replace. Speaking of, I'ma need you to pay me like you're paying him. Might put that word on my gems. I just been running my rims, so you know I need the ends. Plus, these big need pampers. More hunts for the dancers. And if she gave you a shot, then you better romance her. Straight shooter, I'm the answer. Home, come up. Diamonds all up in my grill and my Justin group. Compliment and my bubble goose. I came up on a sunny day and a jungle juice. You do not want me running loose. No.
1: This my pussy, I can do what I want. I'm a big girl. This my pussy, I can do what I want. I'm a big girl. This my pussy, I can do what I want. I'm a big girl. This my pussy, I can do what I want. I'm a big girl.
0: Peter Brax.
1: This my pussy, I can do what I want.
2: I'm a big girl now.
1: This my pussy, I can do what I want.
2: I'm a big girl.
1: This my pussy, I can do what I want.
0: Mention my name, all the real girls know. I'm like an exclusive sneaker coming through the speaker. They line up to come see the show. A natural born killer, but I'm a knee spike to direct my thriller. Girl 47, aka Carrie Ann, VA to PK, baby. We back again. Love to the baby mamas and tell her hats. The only people rocking to keep the glass. My Detroit girls to keep the player. Love to the Grammys, Auntie Southern Maids. Get shit done, shake it, break it, rig it. The blood on break it. Stack it all up, let nobody take it. Call them on the bullshit, nobody fake it. Say what you gotta say, fuck Cardi Ball Titty.
1: I can do what I want. I'm a big girl. This my pussy, I can do what I want. I'm a big girl. This my pussy, I can do what I want. I'm a big girl. This my pussy, I can do what I want. I'm a big girl. This my pussy, I can do what I want. I'm a big girl. This my pussy, I can do what I want.

0: I'm a big girl. That's my pussy. I can do what I want. I'm a big girl.
1: Cheap Funk. Cheap Trixie, Trixie, Trixie. Welcome to Cheap Funk. And I totally fucked up the beginning. I was so nervous because we planned this so beautifully for our dear friend.
2: What was going on?
1: It was like a mix-up with...
3: he didn't drink enough yet.
1: It was Trauerarbeit that confused me. But welcome to Cheap Funk.
4: Cheap Funk. Cheap Trixie. Cheap Trixie. Cheap Trixie.
2: My face. Mark Siegel. August 4th at 12:54 p.m. Trixie. It's difficult to lose a friend, but what a privilege and an inspiration it is to have Trixie in your life. When we met Beatrice Cordua, she was the legendary underground film star, the title character of Stephen Dwoskin's Trixie, 1969. Underground film star and prima ballerina was how Wilhelm Hine, who also sadly died this year, introduced her to me when she and her husband, Ludwig Peter Schoenherr, arrived in our dressing room at Cheap Club one sleazy Thursday in 2002. Over the next years, she solicited my interest in her husband's artistic work. Okay. She nagged me a lot until I checked it out. But the work did blow me away, and I've dedicated a lot of time to trying to get it some of the attention it deserves.
3: Since Trixie seemed more interested in Ludwig Peter's work than he did, I ended up spending many, many hours and days with her, talking about art, love, life, and passion. She was a fascinating person, a classically trained ballet dancer with decades-long experience in ballet ensembles, who was also committed to performance art, dedicated to transgression, and inspired by the avant-garde. She knew American underground artist Jack Smith, and she worked with him on a photo shoot in Hamburg.
1: She studied with Merce Cunningham, danced naked in John Neumeier's Sacre du Printemps at the Frankfurt Ballet in 1972, collaborated with Dieter Roth on a ballet, created her own radical performances well into her 70s, featuring her beautiful, often naked, aging body, and... After Ludwig's death in 2016, when she was 75 and suffering from Parkinson's, she continued training, evidence of an unwavering ballet discipline. It was thrilling that Florentina Holzinger, whose work Trixie had been following for years, invited her to work together on Tanz in 2019. Perhaps the best thing that could have happened to her at that point in her life.
4: The Holzinger performances kept Trixie going. Despite the increasing strains of her illness, she was on stage in a wheelchair at her much-beloved Volksbühne in a year without summer, only a month and a half before her death. Even under palliative care in the hospital, for sure being moved to a hospice, she was speculating about being on stage again. Stylish, unconventional, sparkling, generous, and warm-hearted. Trixie. Beatrice Schoenherr, Beatrice Cordua, March 12, 1941. till July 28th, 2025.
1: The lazy German press took 2 years off her age, maybe because they couldn't believe how sprightly she appeared in all those Holzinger performances. I'm so sorry, you guys, that I totally I messed up because I had the perfect section of cheap funk, Trixie, an earlier broadcast that we did with Trixie. Trixie actually, I think, is the only person who we've had at cheap funk twice, and we decided to dedicate the show to her. And I had the perfect section of cheap funk Trixie, where she explained why she loves the Amanda Palmer song that we started the show with. But I just was too nervous and I didn't find it. That's what happened. Misty, what was the song that you played?
2: Oh, the song that I played, it was sent to me by Hector Martinez in Los Angeles just after Trixie died. And the minute I heard it, I just kept getting thoughts and feelings of Trixie. It just kept exploding in my mind and consciousness about Trixie, because she was such an iconoclastic person. And this song is by Carrie Ann and Licky Lee. It's My Pussy, and I Can Do With What I Want. And that sums up Trixie, definitely.
4: Trixie.
2: It's My Pussy. It's Trixie's pussy.
4: Exactly.
2: And she can do whatever she wants with that pussy.
4: Exactly.
2: And she did do whatever she wanted with that pussy, including having a 23-year-old lover. You know, after her husband died, she met a young man. And it made sense that Trixie would be with a 23-year-old.
4: Of course.
2: Yeah.
4: Totally.
2: Completely made sense, you know. And they have this wonderful, you know, relationship. And, you know, she's my heroine.
4: She's my heroine. We share.
2: We share her.
1: Yeah. Let's hear her.
5: Kennt ihr das? 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
1: like
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1: flower.
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1: Let's hear what Trixie said on that Cheap Funk Trixie 2017.
2: She is a little.
1: See if I can get that position
3: and change here,
1: I think it comes in right here. Yeah, whatever.
4: But it looks okay. Okay,
1: it looks okay. I'm sorry. I don't mean to distract us.
5: I'm sorry. Yeah, I was always apologizing.
1: I don't know. Did you know, Misty, that so Trixie, I mean, Dance Nude was very famous for this. Because it wasn't, was that standard to dance that solo?
2: No, but it wasn't as extravagant as it seems now. It was normal. Somebody said, oh, the dancer was nude in the opera house or something, you know, the Bild-Zeitung. But basically, no, I don't know. I can't remember. I found it weird because I was already doing things nude before that. Because I was
1: like sex?
2: I guess I was in films and stuff. Because I was always the one that, oh, Trixie will do it. Yeah. I had nothing against that. I thought, yeah, when it has to be nude, it has to be nude.
6: Exactly. Mm-hmm. Yeah.
2: I mean, I wasn't proud of it or didn't push it, but I did it.
6: Yeah.
2: Mm-hmm. I was not afraid of it. So
6: it's a costume.
2: It was normally the right costume.
6: Exactly.
2: Later on, it was different. It was more bleak. I felt more bleakness and I felt different, more vulnerable about it. You know, when I got older and people would tell me something about it, how bad it was or how you shouldn't do this or that.
1: So because they don't want to see an older woman naked?
2: No, I wasn't even older then, even before. Mm. Now, being older, it's totally out of the thing. I mean, people think it's awful. It's just terrible.
6: So you get this magnificent after the performances, Trixie?
2: Yeah.
6: Because I saw a performance of you like
2: Look so old.
6: And I think it was amazing. It was also amazing to see how the audience reacted. And
2: I think they're all my friends.
6: Oh, you have a lot of friends because it was full house.
7: Yeah. A lot of friends.
2: No, but I was all my friends. I think, I don't know how a regular person would feel about it if I would, I don't know. I mean, I don't look so awful, but I think it has, nudity has to do with my life. And I'm now 76 and I'm still there. And I still have a body. I still have a body, which is slightly different. Even if it was more different, which it will be, I don't care.
7: But I think you're just as sexy now as you were when you were this young dancer.
2: Thank you so much, Vagina. I don't think so.
1: I think so too. I would say you're differently sexy. I mean, I think there's a sexiness that you have that I see in these earlier images. But you're sitting right next to me to tell you that. I think you have an incredible sexiness and
2: oh, I'm erotic. So glad to hear that because I didn't hear that much. I don't think I was ever very sexy. I was very interesting. I had a very interesting body, very skinny, full of muscles. Mm-hmm. Now I'm a little bit heavier, but I never had this feeling.
7: A dancer's body always is a dancer's body.
2: Yeah, that's what it was.
1: But you're also, but you also had an unusual dancer's body, right?
2: No.
1: Or do dancers, because you also, if I dare say,
2: I had
1: you
2: tits.
1: Had like tits.
2: But some dancers have tits. But I was very skinny, but I had tits. I had a good dancer's body.
1: I had titten.
2: My dancer's body was good for dancing. I was skin, I was pretty, but I had real severe difficulties in my body I was born with. So I couldn't hit the right ballet positions at times. I looked like an amateur in many positions, which were very important positions to do. So I was very lucky to find people that saw the ugliness in me and used more my faults. But that's, I guess it happens to any one of us who's involved in the arts. If you have to find a director that sees the difficulty about you. We used to call it the holy monsters.
6: Yeah, exactly. They are the holy monsters.
2: And they're important. Yeah. And I think I was one of them. I mean, it's not me that I call myself that, but somebody did. And there are a couple of them around. Mm. And I think they're important because they do make people think, how can I do it differently so it will work anyway?
1: But don't better. you have to have these directors who see it, but you have to be the kind of person who's willing to allow your faults to be presented on stage or exploited.
2: I think I was eager enough to show that.
1: Yeah, like for aesthetic purposes. You know.
2: For my life, I thought I wanted to do something with my life. Mm. I think I was very ehrgeizig.
1: Ambitious.
2: Ambitious, I must say. It wasn't just niceness. It was also, I was very ambitious. Uh-huh. And I guess to dig deep into your own ambition or into your feelings, it brings out something that people get interested in somehow. Mm-hmm. You know, the side effects of it. But I was truly ambitious, yeah.
1: I'm sorry to interrupt you, but you were so ambitious, but you didn't try to correct these so-called faults?
2: Oh, I would have loved to correct them, but they were incorrectable. Oh, I would have loved to. Okay. I want to do a Swan Queen. I love classical ballet. I love it. But I just couldn't do it.
1: But weren't you?
6: And what is your favorite faults of all of them?
2: Yeah, my favorite what?
6: Yeah, your favorite mistake, your favorite failure. What's your favorite non-conformist?
2: Like? It's the so-called the arabesque.
6: Ah, okay.
2: It's one ballet position that you need if you want to do ballet, if you want to do pas de deux, if you want to be doing the big roles you have to have, and I didn't. My back didn't have it, and I looked like an amateur.
1: But are there things about your faults and the way you would do an arabesque like an amateur that you like?
2: No, I didn't like any of it. Until now, I suffer from it. And now people, when I go to class, people think I was much better. It's just old age, but it always looked that way. But it, you know, it tells you about things. No, I wanted so much to be a ballerina. And at my age, to sit back and just think of the wonderful times, which I never had.
7: I wanted to be a ballerina too. And I didn't take ballet until I was like in my late teens. So, of course, it's too late to become a dancer in your late teens.
2: Slightly, yeah. Well, some do. Some men do.
7: Really?
2: Yeah. Yes, you can. You know, it's like... Yeah, but I think that's why I still go on, because I'm so dissatisfied with my career. Maybe otherwise.
6: When you at this point, when you are satisfied and you arrive, so-called arrive, Trixie, I think then it's over. Then
2: it doesn't
6: done.
2: Matter. I would love it to be over. And just sit down and feel, oh, I did. I work for the right people.
6: Oh yeah.
2: Yeah.
8: Cheapfunk. Cheap Trixie, Trixie, Trixie, Cheapfunk. 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
5: Hey, you guys, I have a list of Trixie's favorite songs.
4: Oh.
7: Ooh, ooh, ooh, ooh, ooh.
6: I am a pizza, please play her song I Am a Pizza.
5: Yeah?
6: Yeah. She was really like, when she prepared for the last piece she did with Florentina, she always rehearsed on the song I Am a Pizza. Hit it, Mark.
4: I Am a Pizza it is.
6: Hit it, Mark.

0: 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Chip Trixie, Trixie, Trixie.
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1: Trixie did.
3: Chipfunk. 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Trixie. Trixie. What other song do you guys want to hear?
2: Oh, didn't she like that Joan Baez song?
4: She's crazy about Joan Baez.
0: Yes.
4: She's crazy about Joan Baez.
0: Let's see.
3: She loves Joan Baez. What Joan Baez? She has. We have a lot of Joan Baez on offer. There's like, what do you like, Misty, of Joan Baez? I mean, of what Trixie liked, like the Lily of the West, Silver Dagger Live, Mary Hamilton, They're But for Fortune.
4: What about Hickory Wind? That sounds good.
2: Yeah.
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3: Trixi, everything was smoother when you were here, my dear. 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Cheap funk.
2: Cheap.
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publicity. When you have people who become accustomed, I believe, to pushing the envelope, to treating people poorly, and there's no consequence, there's no accountability, then you start to realize that, well, shoot, if I did it over here, I could do it over there. If you get involved in something, you understand as a police officer that by and large, you're going to be provided an attorney because you did this thing within the course and scope of your employment. If there's a settlement, the city, the state, the county, whatever, will pick up that tab. And if the department has some angst, they may suspend you for a day or two without pay or not. And so a lot of times what I see is I see police departments circle the wagon, not because they're really interested in protecting that officer, but they're interested in protecting that entity.

aimable petit.

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Ah.

consider for a moment the advantage. Far from the center, unaggravated uselessness, full with determination, apoplectic, wake up from your dream, diaphragm expand, hallucination, in, out, something teeters on the surface, life itself, born again, the hallucination, gravity, determined by a serial, sequential till the dawn. Sequential.

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Eminem man, rocking out. Good to let them know. Rocking the show. Yeah. Eminem man, rocking in the gang. 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